X100. This is that new one from Olivia Rodrigo. Actually, she's got a couple new ones out there because she dropped a whole album for us just the other week. But this is her radio single, Drop Dead, on Mix 100.

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2: 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Boulder Turnpike starting to move better. That's a stall eastbound 36. Out past 104th Church Ranch was in the right lane. Sounds like lanes are opening up there, but heavy getting out to Sheridan. There's a crash in the Tech Center, northbound I-25, just before Arapahoe Road. That's over in the right lane. That northbound drive, C-470 to Colfax, just under 35 minutes. Some people just know you can save money on car insurance by checking Allstate first. So what are you waiting for? Check Allstate first for a quote today. You're in good hands with Allstate. I'm Sid and Thielen with traffic on Mix 100.
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I'm so sorry to bring this to you just before the weekend, but a new study says no amount of alcohol is healthy for you. 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So do you, boo.

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5: 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Tech Center, this is a crash. Southbound 25 at Orchard, blocking the two left lanes. Causing that delay, southbound I-25 at Orchard, adding about 7 minutes to the drive. Now northbound I-25, getting into downtown, still a bit crowded from University up to Colfax at about 17 minutes. At 270, a bit slow there, 10 to 12 minutes through Commerce City. 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I'm Sid Thielen with traffic on Mix 100.
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Nobody has to risk anything. Bruno Mars there, Risk It All. I'm Synergy with Denver's best music, Mix 100. 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

Here's Huntrix with Golden on Denver's Best Music Mix 100. It's Synergy hanging with you on this Friday Eve. Woohoo! We're almost there. So I just saw the headlines that another horse-drawn carriage incident has rocked the Big Apple. And this time, a horse took off running and unfortunately a teen passenger fell out of the carriage and died. I just don't think that horse-drawn carriages are the thing anymore.

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I'm Synergy tomorrow with JKJ and their game Fast Five. You could scoop up a pair of tickets to see AJR at Red Rocks. So good luck to you.

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1: 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I'll tell you all about it in three songs. 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

100, it's Synergy and it's National Go Fishing Day. Here's a corny joke. Why did the fish get bad grades? Because it was below sea level. It's Chainsmokers.

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It's Synergy with the World Cup here in America. A tourist said they wanted authentic American experiences, so someone handed them a plate of barbecue and the keys to a cornhole

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It's Synergy, and we think we're sneaky, but we always pick the longest checkout line without realizing it, don't we?

Denver's Best Music Mix 100, Synergy hanging out with you. And this morning, JKJ went to Lakewood to hand out some Bojo's Pizza. Now, you could sign your business up for Slice Slice Baby at mix100.com. It's Sienna. 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

I knew it. There are things happening at Taylor Swift's Rhode Island mansion. And like I said from the beginning, I think she is getting hitched there. Here she is, Mix 100.

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I'm Synergy. 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

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How's this for a zany news story? Somewhere in New Zealand, people are lining up to see an apple that is half red and half yellow. We are one weird fruit away from starting a religion. Mix 100.

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like his music, but not a fan of that guy anymore. Morgan Wallen, he needs to tone it down. Take a page out of Taylor Swift's playbook on how to be nice. Mix 100. I used to

Hozier, Mix 100, I'm Synergy. Have you ever wished there was an undo button for feelings? Well, Ariana Grande's new song here is basically that. Here's Hate That I

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I'm Synergy, and if your inner child had a credit card, it would buy tickets to this, but you could win them with Ina Blanco tomorrow. 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

There's Tate McRae on Denver's Best Music Mix 100. Synergy hanging with you. And sidekick of Jimmy Kimmel Live, Guillermo, is set to head to Dancing with the Stars. He says he is going to cha-cha-cha. Teddy Swims is up now. Mix 100. She like the-

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So an adult water park night sounds just like an idea somebody had exactly after two margaritas. 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

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I'm Synergy, and I have to pack up and head on home. But before I leave, let me put a quote to your day. You can't control what other people do, think, or say, but you can control who you become. Be kind to one another, and I'll see you back here tomorrow night.

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0: He's so trendy.
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0: 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Tech Center, this is a crash. Southbound 25 at Orchard, blocking the two left lanes, causing that delay. Southbound I-25 at Orchard, adding about 7 minutes to the drive. Now, northbound I-25, getting into downtown, still a bit crowded from University of Colfax at about 17 minutes. And 270, a bit slow there, 10 to 12 minutes through Commerce City. 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I'm Sid and Thielen with traffic on Mix 100.
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2: I do also want to welcome everybody to Earth Day. Happy Earth Day, everybody.
3: Yay, Earth.
2: What do you do?
4: Say thank you.
2: Don't Earth. Throw your straws in the ocean.
3: Don't use a straw.
2: Well, that's not going to happen. That's not going to happen at all. They say if you want to help combat loneliness, you got to live near a lake. They found that people who spent the most time around a lake reported less loneliness than the people who weren't connected with nature. I don't know what it is about a lake.
3: It's water.
2: Is that what it is?
3: It immediately makes you feel better. There's so many scientific studies that prove it, especially running water. Just the sound of it can lower your blood pressure, your stress levels, like all of it. It's immediately good for you.
2: How about this?
3: No, that's annoying. No, I can already tell. I didn't even have to hear it.
5: My blood pressure is skyrocketing.
3: Exactly. All of a sudden, it's not so great anymore. No, but water is really, really good for your whole soul. So
2: that make you feel less lonely?
3: 100% get it.
5: Really? I got to say, yeah. Even just going around Evergreen the other day, I felt really good. You just feel like a much deeper connection, I would say, to nature, and you feel good about yourself. I don't know. All I liked it.
2: So what's going on with this hot pot story?
3: Oh, well, my baby Nana, my daughter, and I, we love to go out to hot pot. It's our new favorite thing. And I like the ones that you can go up and get all your condiments and sides by yourself. So a lot of times they will bring you the extras, whether it's like the little mushrooms. And, you know, I guess the best way for me to describe hot pot is like a fondue, but with like Asian food. Right. So you have a lot of like the kimchi, the rice, the seaweed salad, the mushrooms, the quail eggs, all those sides.
5: And it then
3: you have
5: amazing.
3: The proteins on top of it, the meats that they bring out, the seafood, the shrimp and everything. Right. So Zoe and I are sitting there. We're just talking about it. We're talking about what all of our favorite things are when it comes to the sides. And I just love the mushrooms and I'm a sucker for a good quail egg. Like they're just so rich and oh, they're so good. But Zoe, we were on the phone talking and she's like, you know, Mom, my favorite would have to be the intimidation crab. And I was like,
5: oh.
3: The what?
5: Oh, God.
3: The one? And like, she said it so matter of fact. She said it twice. She said, the intimidation crab. And I was like,
5: why is it scared?
3: Is it mean ass crab? Like, what are you talking about? And it literally took me a second before I figured out she was trying to say imitation crab. And it was just one of those funny moments where I had to tell her, say it again and listen to what you're saying. She's like, what? Intimidation crab. And I was like, listen to what you're saying. Listen
2: you're not going
3: to
2: eat me?
3: That are coming
2: I dare you to eat me.
3: No,
2: oh, God.
3: And then snapping at her. Snap, snap, snap,
2: oh,
3: snap.
2: Get away.
3: Yeah, get your mouth away.
2: That's
3: from me,
2: right.
3: Woman.
2: I'm on swole right now.
3: I know, exactly. Can you just imagine like a crab with boxing gloves? Like,
2: oh, baby Nana.
3: Squaring up to the Nana. I laughed
2: this,
3: so hard.
2: You know.
3: It was so cute, though.
5: I'm not surprised, though.
3: It was so cute.
2: It's cute.
3: Like, the way she said
2: cute
3: it was
2: and
3: so matter of fact.
2: Sad.
3: So matter of fact.
5: Is she a banker helping her with money?
2: Yeah, like she so works what? At a bank. You
3: she
2: guys.
3: Does, but she was
5: don't
3: so cute.
5: Don't let this money intimidate you.
3: Don't act like you use the words right all the time. It happens to all of us.
5: Yes,
3: but
5: it does.
3: Definitely yeah. made
2: this
3: my whole day.
2: Is why I don't watch her podcast. About this time on Wednesdays, we give you three stories to start your day. It's a positive, a minus, and something a little bit interesting. Katie had the pee.
3: I do have the pee.
2: All right.
3: This is taking place at the Smithsonian Zoo in Washington. So a little baby elephant was born there in February. And it's like the first baby elephant that's been born here in quite some time. So they were very, very excited about it. But the baby's mom didn't respond the way they wanted. So she's not feeling the little elephant baby Nana.
4: That's not mine.
3: She's not like bonding with it. Zookeepers are having to intervene in this situation, but the herd is coming around, so that's how this is becoming positive. So when mom gets aggressive towards the baby, the head lady elephant, they've noticed her trying to put mama back in her place. She's like, that's not what we do. You don't do that to your baby, right? So they're noticing that the head lady elephant is trying to get things in order. And then exactly another one of the lady elephants has taken the little baby under her trunk, if you will. She's trying to raise her as one of her own, and that it's helping the other elephants be like, okay, they're recognizing little baby as a member of the
1: herd. Is little baby
3: now.
1: Ugly or something?
3: No, well, that's the
1: thing.
3: Does
1: he have oversized ears and can he fly?
3: Well, no. It's not Dumbo. But what they are saying is that little mama, she's never had a baby before. This is all new for her, too. And animals react strangely sometimes. So they're just saying they're trying to keep the peace with everybody because mom could come around eventually. Maybe after they need her to really take care of the elephant, but they still need her to recognize this little baby elephant as a member of the herd. And it looks like that's what's happening. Again, the fact that these other two elephants are, you know, noticing the little baby and then all the other ones are coming along and making friends and stuff. It's like
1: Punch the Monkey a little
3: that's
1: bit.
3: That's exactly it. That's kind of what it made me think of is the new internet sensation, Punch the Monkey.
1: Punch the Elephant.
3: Little elephant. But it looks like they're going to introduce her to the public and whatnot in the next few months, but it's taken a little longer than expected because, again, of this little
5: the mom
3: hurdle.
5: Hates her.
3: Little hump. Exactly.
1: What a
3: mom
1: jerk
3: hates
1: mom.
3: Her.
1: I know.
3: But no, again, elephants are weird. So hopefully they'll all come around. But right now it is a positive because I tell you what, that little baby elephant is so stinking
5: cute.
3: Oh, so
5: cute
3: with that little trunk. Oh, my goodness. So there you go. A nice positive story out of Washington. Yay.
5: All right. Well, I don't want to bring you down too much, but I have a lesson in how to not deter thieves from breaking into your car. So a New Orleans man tried something a little, I don't know, thinking outside the box on how to deter people from stealing his car. He put a mannequin in the passenger seat and then a Michael Myers mask over that mannequin. He said for years he would do that just to make sure that if people ever broke into his window, they'd kind of maybe be taken aback and be like, oh, whoa, and go move on to the next car. Well, a group of thieves went down the neighborhood and actually broke into several cars in his neighborhood. And when they got to his car, they see the Michael Myers mask in the car and the mannequin. They jump back just like he thought they would. But instead, they shoot the car 20 times. They open fire on this car and just light it up. I mean, seriously light it up. And this story actually gets more interesting. One of the bullets apparently bounced off of the top of the truck and went into their bedroom and missed them by like feet. So he was he wanted to stay anonymous, obviously, but he said, hey, I don't think I'll be doing that again to deter thieves. I'm just going to lock my doors and have my car alarm go off. These thieves have not been caught yet. They didn't steal anything, but they shot up his truck. His truck is totaled. It has 20 to 30 bullet holes in it now. So he has to get a new.
3: 20 gunshots didn't alert authorities in this case?
5: They were alerted. They just haven't been found yet. They haven't been caught yet. Yeah, that's
1: and
5: a
1: that
5: crazy
1: truck Swiss
5: thing.
1: Cheese.
5: Yeah.
3: Dang.
5: It's the Toyota Swiss cheese truck now.
1: Well, this is a minus.
5: It is a minus.
1: I love a good gang violence story to start the day.
5: Well, it wasn't just gang violence.
1: I don't know what it was.
5: Jeez.
1: All right, there's your minus.
5: Don't use Michael Myers as a way to deter thieves.
1: All right, this is kind of fun for all the kiddos going to prom here in a few weeks. One of these six Oscar Mayer Wienermobiles was in Topeka, Kansas this past weekend for a NASCAR pre-race celebration. Ooh-wee! Now, some students were there from the local unfortunately named Seaman High School. They spotted the Wienermobile, and they decided to stop for photos, and that's when things got kind of interesting. Their prom was coming up the next day, so one of them got the idea if they could ask the lady manning the wiener if they could take the Wienermobile to prom and make a big old entrance. And they were expecting a no. But the driver, Maggie Dawson, who's a, what do they call him, a hot dogger?
3: Mm-hmm.
1: She's a brand ambassador. She checked her schedule and said, yeah, I'll totally give you guys a ride. I've got some audio here from the students and the wiener lady. Here you go.
4: One of my buddies was like, can we rent this thing? And I was like, bro, what if we just ask about prom?
6: Right.
4: What if they take us? It's tomorrow. Like, that'd be insane.
7: Yeah. It was a little light bulb. And we were like, well, what time is prom? And from there, we checked our schedule and we were able to make it happen. Hearing about prom, I mean, I have such special memories, like with my high school experience with my prom and knowing that we could add the weenie magic of the big dog to it, we figured it had to be done.
5: Oh, man.
1: Excuse me.
5: The what?
3: Did she just say?
5: Not at prom.
3: That's
1: well, I mean, that's
3: part of the script.
1: Prom night, right?
5: I guess.
1: What? I gotta hold on to that.
3: Yeah, you do.
1: Anyway, Maggie went on to say it was very special. She said, imagine the kind of happiness that this is going to bring. And it really will, I think.
5: Well, yeah. Yeah. Honestly, good for them, because there's only 6 full-size Wienermobiles. So for them to kind of happen upon
3: Have
5: that.
3: Have you guys ever seen one?
5: It is a stroke of luck.
1: Yeah, they came by the radio station once.
3: Yeah, they gave me 2 whistles.
2: Woo!
3: I got 2 weenie whistles.
2: She was into it.
1: There you go, guys. There's your PMI this morning with JKJ here at Mix.
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2: 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Tech Center, this is a crash. Southbound 25 at Orchard, blocking the two left lanes, causing that delay. Southbound I-25 at Orchard, adding about 7 minutes to the drive. Now, northbound I-25, getting into downtown, still a bit crowded from University up to Colfax at about 17 minutes. At 270, a bit slow there, 10 to 12 minutes through Commerce City. 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
22: Denver weather. Good morning, Colorado. Happy Friday. Well, we're heading into the weekend with another warm afternoon, although a little more seasonal versus what we saw midweek. Temperatures are going to be in the upper 80s this afternoon under a mostly sunny sky. So another warm and dry day. It gets hot again tomorrow, though. We're back in the 90s on Saturday. Fire danger is going to be high over the western half of the state, and we have a chance for some severe weather over the eastern half of the state late Saturday and into the early evening hours. Have a great day and a great weekend. I'm Denver 7 Chief Meteorologist Lisa Hidalgo.

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2: You want to hear about the grossest thing that you've ever experienced, the grossest thing you've ever seen, whether it's you, a kid, something that happened at work? We'll keep it fairly PG, but
3: yeah.
2: I love doing these because you just can't turn it off, you know?
3: And there's so many different things that you can talk about. Like the, you know, library of things that gross us out is massive.
2: Somebody texted in. They didn't put a name on it, but I'll just read you the line. Had to pop a cyst on my husband's back and it shot across the room.
3: Oh, see? One sentence. Grossed out.
2: Terry, Matt, and Megan, hold on for just a second because I want to kick things off with a couple stories from Katie Cat.
3: Okay, yeah.
2: What you got?
3: Well, here's the thing is this was years ago this happened is I had a friend come and stay a couple days with me over at my house when I lived in Grand Junction. And she was staying in this specific room. And I just remember when she came over, I was like, yeah, I've got a fresh set of sheets on you. I freshened them up. You should be great set the whole time you're here. And then after the 3 days passed, she was leaving. And she said to me, she's like, yeah, I freshened up the sheets too, just so you know, you're good to go, da, da, da. And I just kind of looked at her because I was like, where did you wash the sheets? You know what I mean? Like, those are the washers in the bathroom. So I was just super confused as what she meant as far as washing the sheets. And I finally asked her, I was like, what did you mean when you said you freshened the sheets? And she literally told me that she grabbed the sheets and she did the little shaky thing, you know, where it's like the sheets go in the air and it's like they fall back down on the bed. And she thought that that was what people meant when they said freshening up the sheets. So she said, even on the commercial, like that's what you see when you see people folding and getting laundry off of like a line. You see the sheets go flying in the air
4: that's
3: and
4: after
3: landing
4: they've been
3: on
4: washed.
3: The bed. I know. That's what I
2: so
3: said.
2: When was the last time she actually washed?
3: That's the funny thing. So we had this whole conversation about how I was like, well, what do you like freshening the sheets mean you wash and dry and then put the sheets back on? And she was like, oh, I don't do that, though. Like she said, I get in the shower. She said that she showers and everything before she gets into bed. So she never washed her sheets. She said that she would go months without washing her sheets and then she'd get a new pair of sheets. And she's like, and then I'd throw them in the washer and I'd use them when I'd get the new pair. But she said she'd go like months without washing her
2: That's
3: sheets.
2: Disgusting. And there's just an outline stain of her body on the
3: and
2: sheets.
3: The funny thing is she was kind of, I don't want to say smelly in a bad way, but she wore a lot of like lotion and like moisturizing products.
2: She had a general funk.
3: She had a smell to her, you know? And so I'm like, your bed must just like smell like that patchouli kind of thing all the time. And it just like, it has stuck with me that she told me she never washed her sheets. And I was just like, that is disgusting.
2: Literally,
3: and I knew this woman my whole life, like since childhood, we've been friends. And so I'm like, your mom told you that's how you freshen sheets? Like, it just blew my entire mind.
2: Weird laziness. Anyway.
3: I could not believe it. But no, she truly believed that, that freshening sheets was just shaking them.
2: It's like the parachute in middle school.
3: And they're clean again. I freshened your sheets. And it just like, again, every time I wash my sheets, I think about that story.
2: Super gross.
3: And so we were talking about that. And yeah, gross.
2: Gross. That's the theme right now. Gross.
3: So gross.
2: The grossest thing you've ever experienced. Hi, Terry.
5: Hey, good morning.
2: Good morning. So gross us out a little bit for October 1st here.
5: It's traumatizing. Yeah. For me, it's traumatizing. And it's only because, so there's a considerable age difference between me and my siblings. So he's considerably older. And he got drunk.

0: And he's like, hey, y'all, I'm going to fry some chicken. I'm like, okay.
1: So hold on. How did he sound?
0: I know. That's my drunk brother voice. Like, hey, y'all.
1: Okay. Let's fry some chicken. He's going to fry some chicken, and he's drunk. Where's this going?
0: Fry some chicken, and he's like, he's ready, y'all. Come eat. And so we go and eat. And you take the first bite. He had fried it just enough to, like, we flash fried it.
1: Oh, so the insides.
0: Raw through and through.
1: Why is, oh, God, it's a raw chicken. Like, everybody can see it, feel it, taste it.
2: Well, and I'm sad for you. Has that ruined fried chicken for you now?
0: It's been 40 years. I cannot eat anything on the bone.
2: Oh,
0: I'm serious.
1: That is no way to live, Terry.
0: No. I go to Texas Roadhouse and get the 6-ounce sirloin.
1: Make sure there's not a bone in there. Not a bone inside.
2: That's a gross and sad story.
1: That is very sad. We're sad for you, Terry.
2: Yeah.
1: But yeah, we feel you. Raw chicken is nasty.
2: That's disgusting.
1: Super gross. At least there wasn't like maggots and stuff in there. I will tell you, Terry, we've got multiple calls coming in from people who work in the ER, and they're talking about people coming in with wounds with maggots in them already.
2: Yeah. How do you let it get that far?
1: Bless their hearts, man, for dealing with those people. Terry, thank you so much. We're talking the grossest things you've ever experienced or seen. Here's Matt. Hi, Matt. Welcome to the show.
3: Hey, how's it going? Well, that's awesome that you mentioned maggots, because I'm going to piggyback off of that.
1: Okay.
3: So my story was, I was like 14 or 15 at the time, working for a major grocery store, that of the royal descent. You know, not ruled by the queen, but, you know, of monarchy.
2: Oh, yes.
1: All right, man, we don't need to say.
2: The other one.
1: Keep going.
3: So the trash compactor got plungered. It's a huge, like, chute. It runs from the roof of the building down to the floor so it can compact the trash so it's easier to dent it and then throw it out. Well, they left it plungered. So when you lift the hood to, like, safely throw things in it, it was plungered down, so you were throwing things on, like, the ceiling of the plunger, right?
1: Yep.
3: So when the deli crew cleaned out all their window, you know, like, all their meat, all their eggs, like, everything, they threw it in that, thinking it was in the trash compactor.
1: It was on top.
3: So when they reset it, and it sat up on the roof in the summer for, like, 4 days, they were like, what's that smell? And so when they finally shut it and then open the door, they realize, oh my gosh, there's all that stuff in there.
1: Yes,
3: me,
1: it was meat.
3: Being like 14, 15, the smallest guy at the time, my boss was like, guess what you're doing today? So I had to crawl in it and take out all the trash by hand. Like one of the bags ripped, it caught, like, you know, like an unfinished bolt or nail.
1: Yeah.
3: Just wet meaty juices, maggots all over me, like my hair, everything.
1: Yeah.
3: And then the kicker of it was, my jerk of a boss at the time, he didn't even give me the day off. He made me work the rest of the day.
1: Maggots in your hair.
3: Yes, it was like in my hair, in my clothes, like maggots still in me, like in my pockets.
1: I feel like you're going to cuss. Be careful. Don't cuss. Don't we? All right.
3: The only thing he caught me that day was like a sandwich. He was just like, I'll like write off a sandwich for you.
1: And that's not what you want at that time, is a sandwich full of deli meat.
2: Last thing you want. Oh, God.
1: Matt, you win so far, my friend.
2: That's it, right
1: you
2: there.
1: You win.
3: Oh, man. Yep, that's my story.
1: Love it. This is why we're doing it. All right, Eric, what's the grossest thing?
4: All right, well, back in the day, we used to live in Wisconsin, and we would bring our cattle and show them out here at the Denver Stock Show.
1: Okay.
4: So during our road trips, you know, my work hands and me, you know, 1 year I decided to bring my 6-year-old daughter just to, you know, give her the experience and stuff. Well, a lot of the work hands, you know, used to chew Copenhagen and to help stay awake and so forth. Well, after we stopped at McDonald's, one of them decided to use the McDonald's cup as a spit cup. Well, you know, by the time we got to the next gas station, I guess he put the lid back on with the straw, and unbeknownst to me, my poor 6-year-old daughter wasn't paying attention and just reached over,
1: took a
4: big swig.
1: No. And she's been just hooked on chew ever since.
2: Right, but she got this habit early.
1: She's got the ring on her back pocket ever since.
4: Yep, it all started.
2: My gosh. And you know what's funny is I think so many of us just immediately can remember that taste because I've taken a swig of my dad's cigarette butt soda.
1: Oh.
2: And that is so similar to that. And, it will stick with me forever.
1: Love it.
2: Oh, gosh. Love Eric, it. Your poor daughter.
1: Eric, hilarious. Great call.
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0: Katie and Josh.
1: Mix 100.
2: We're going to shift gears here. This will give you guys an opportunity to complain about your spouse, which I know people love to do that. Or your significant other.
3: Or your ex.
2: Or an ex even. Why not? Why the heck not?
3: Because I've got a couple loaded for that.
2: Oh, I bet. You have so many exes. In what area is your significant other a 1 out of 10? That's great. They're a 10 out of 10 everywhere else. They are your ride or die. They're my best friend.
3: Mm-hmm.
2: But there's something. There's always something that makes them a 1 out of 10 in some area. I got a couple.
3: Okay.
2: Well, I'll give you two. Knick-Knack constantly leaves glasses of water around. I got into it with her this weekend. I was like, will you just pick up your freaking glasses? Water, not like reading glasses.
3: Yeah, yeah.
2: Up in the bedroom. I picked them up and I put them next to her sink because I'm just tired of looking at them. There was nine glasses of water. I almost took a picture and posted it, but I was like, I don't want to shame her too much. Nine glasses of water up in our bedroom. I'm like, nobody needs to stay this hydrated.
3: Oh,
2: will you please just pick these up?
3: That's a little excessive. I love you, Nick Nack, but that's
2: so
3: the nine
2: annoying glasses.
3: Annoying.
2: Not to mention the rule is like no drinks upstairs.
3: Yeah.
2: No food upstairs.
3: Mm-hmm. Not for her, though.
2: One out of 10 when it comes to leaving glasses of water all around the
3: house. And does she say, it's just water?
4: It's just water. Really,
3: it's just, yeah,
2: I'll pick them up. I'm
3: like,
2: really? When? Why was your ex a 1 out of 10?
3: So many reasons. Let's just put that out there.
2: Jeez.
3: Like, it probably outweighs the reasons he was actually a good person. But one that sticks out a lot, because it happened a lot, was him coming home and telling me, you know what? I saw a really... really nice bouquet of flowers today. Like, it was beautiful. You should see the way they put it together. I almost got it for you.
2: He's almost guy.
3: He would come home and tell me about things that he thought I would like so often and never get them for me, but be sure to tell me about them. And I don't know what the psychology of him doing that was, why he decided to tell me about the thing he almost got me, but every time he did it, it would irritate me. So much so that now when anybody says, I saw this thing and it really made me think of you, immediately my mind goes to, well, why didn't you get it for me? Like, I would really like that thing that you think I would like, but where is it? Where's that thing? Like, he has ruined me for any kind of person.
2: I almost bought you an engagement ring.
3: I looked at it.
2: It was really pretty, but nah.
3: Do you know we went to go look for engagement rings and like I picked out the one I want?
2: That.
3: And then he would tell people about the ring that we looked at all the time.
5: I'm thinking about getting it.
3: Yeah,
5: I'm thinking about it.
2: It's a good looking ring.
3: Yeah, we went and looked for rings. She actually told me the one she wants. It's really nice. It's a really nice ring.
2: That's a huge 1 out of 10.
3: We went to look at it.
2: He's a 1 out of 10.
3: Hate it so much.
5: That's a good one. That's a good one.
3: That to me, like, again, it's ruined me to this day for almost people. So just so you know.
5: That's a pretty good ruiner. Yeah.
2: Do you have one more you want to give us?
3: So many things about him. And also, he could not cook. He could not clean to save his life. But boy,
5: that's kind of unattractive.
3: Boy, could he tell you. Like, he would come home and be like, boy, the dishes sure look dirty.
5: No.
3: So do them, homie. Like, we.
5: Why did you do this guy?
3: Josh,
2: had a child
3: there's
2: together.
3: So many. There's so many. No, no, no.
5: Oh, is this a different guy?
3: It's a different guy. Yeah. No, it's a different one.
5: No, we
3: but,
5: like
3: yeah.
5: we like baby
3: so
5: guys.
3: Like Joe.
2: Like,
5: yeah, we like
2: he just
5: Joe.
2: Is very
5: yeah.
2: much.
3: He's just a 1 out of 10 guy all around. Like, everything about him is a 1 out of 10. But
5: awesome.
3: Those two things specifically, him telling me how dirty the house was when I just got off work, and oh yeah. Boy, you got me started on this.
2: I know.
5: That's, she's fired up.
2: All right, why is your significant other or ex a 1 out of 10? Hi, Bonnie.
6: Hi, good morning.
2: Well, good morning to you. So tell us about the 1 out of 10.
6: So she is an ex, and there are many reasons why she's an ex now.
3: Mm-hmm.
6: But the number one thing was she would complain all the time. And whenever I throw out options, she would immediately deny it and pull up more excuses.
5: Oh, so she's
2: like options for what?
6: One of the biggest ones is that she wouldn't have enough money for certain things, but yet she would buy really expensive Pokemon cards.
3: Oh.
6: And I would be like, yo, you don't have the money for this.
2: She's like, but it's a very rare Jigglypuff.
6: She has the number one most expensive Pokemon lover. For those Pokemon listeners out there, she's a big fan of Umbreon.
2: Oh, yeah?
5: For sure. Yeah.
2: That's a good one.
6: But just, yeah, she would just make all sorts of excuses, and yeah. then whenever I'd bring out like, hey, this is a reasonable thing to do, she would just be like, no, but I just can't do that right now.
2: I can't. I got a Charizard card, bro.
6: Yeah.
5: That would annoy me, too. No,
2: just being in a Pokemon alone is a 1 out of 10, so yeah. I'm glad you're no longer
3: yeah.
2: together.
3: Yeah.
2: It was time to move yeah. on. Time to move on. Bonnie, thank you for the call. That's a good one. That's pretty good.
5: That's good.
3: So funny.
2: I just wanted to say Jigglypuff.
5: I know.
2: Hi, Amanda. You're on the air with us. Thanks for calling in. So do you have a 1 out of 10 story?
0: I do. My husband, who I love very, very much, when he gets drunk, he howls like a wolf.
3: No!
2: So what's the problem?
3: Oh, my God.
5: That's a 10 out of 10.
0: So you always know, like, when he's drinking and he gets to that point, you're like, oh, time to go.
2: Time to wrap it up. Now,
3: oh my gosh.
2: I think what we need is for you to recreate, like, how he sounds so we can really feel
0: oh, okay.
2: it. All right?
0: Yeah, it'll just be like everyone's having a good time, minding their own business, and then just from across the room you hear, oh, oh, oh.
5: I'm drunk.
3: He gets the whip up. The yip, yip, yip.
2: I still feel like I didn't feel yep. it enough. Can you give it to me again? Okay, I'm starting to feel it.
0: Yep, and then you just know, like, he's at that level.
3: Oh, my gosh.
5: Yeah, you're like, please stop.
3: You know what, though? Your husband yep. sounds like a fun guy. Like,
2: he's in the wolf pack.
0: He is fun, but that's, like, the telltale sign where you're like, okay.
2: Okay, no more fireball for Ron.
3: Right, exactly. No more shots. Come off. Does he take the shirt off and everything, or it's just the howl?
0: No, thank God. It's oh just the howl.
2: You're like, honey, can you please stop? You're turning me on. You're turning me
3: we
2: on.
3: We gotta
2: right
3: find
2: now.
3: A room now.
2: Amanda, funny call. Thank you for sounding
3: That's
2: off.
3: Good, Amanda.
0: Yeah, you're welcome.
2: All right, have a great day.
0: You too.
2: All right, bye. That's damn funny.
5: That's funny. I like
2: Can
5: that.
2: Can you just see her from across the room like, oh, my God, here he goes again, not again.
3: That may be my favorite.
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0: 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Jeremy, Katie, and Josh.
1: Mix 100.
2: I think we can talk about it. I think so. I think we'll be fine. Everybody laughed. The biggest jerk on the planet. We've got a friend that was out at like one of those holiday markets.
3: Yeah.
2: Holiday shop, you know, various crafts, homemade items. And we've been stumped for my mom this year. She's been really difficult to buy for. So this friend was at the craft fair and she shot Knick Knack some pictures of this really great booth where a woman makes handmade purses, some really unique, incredible looking purses. And she shot Knick Knack one. She's like, what do you think of this purse? Do you think Jeremy's mom would like this? And we looked at it. Knick Knack showed it to me. I was like, you know what? That's perfect. And it's, you know, like an original.
3: Yeah.
2: You can't just wander in the store and get this. Knick Knack fired back a message that said, yes, please pick that up for Jeremy's mom. Perfect. Thank you so much.
3: Thanks for thinking of us.
2: Really appreciate it. Very kind of you. Very unique gift. A couple days ago, a friend shows up at our house with a bag. In the bag, three purses. And she proceeds to pull them out. Knick Knack thought she was coming over with the purse.
3: Yeah.
2: Pulls the purses out of the bag. None of the purses are the ones that she took a picture of and shot to Knick Knack. Three completely different purses. And she's like, which one do you think Jeremy's mom would like?
3: Oh.
2: You could see Knick Knack fuming. You could just tell. She was like, what the frick? She's like, well, where's the one that you sent me the picture of? I said, yes, get that for my mother-in-law. The friend goes, well, the more I looked at it, I just went ahead and kept it.
4: No. For herself?
3: Oh, that's a bad friend.
2: She kept the purse.
3: No.
2: I've never seen my wife so mad. This is, I will say, this is not the first time the friends kind of burned her a little bit. And now this with, yes, that's the one. Pick it up. It's unique. Great price. The friend kept the purse, brought three different purses over, and said, hey, which one do you think Jeremy's mom would like?
3: Oh, no.
2: And not once, and I'm in there during this conversation, not once did the friend, like, go, oh, I'm sorry. You know, I'll bring it, you know, because Nicole's like, well, that's the one I wanted. Where is it? You know, there was a little brief back and forth. Not once did the friend say, oh, I'll just bring it then. If you want it that bad, I'll just bring it back. Don't worry about it. I just kind of liked it. So the friend starts talking to our kids. I'm in the other room. I go into the kitchen. Nicole comes in. She shows me the text back and forth with this friend. She's like, am I crazy? I'm like, no, you're not crazy. And I go, it's funny that she's not offering to bring it back.
3: Yeah.
2: I go, you know why? I was like, she's already used it.
3: Yeah, that's it.
2: She's already used this purse. She's popped the tags off. She's filled it full of her chapstick and used Kleenexes. And
3: probably got a stain on it. Like,
2: she's like, she's used it. I guarantee you she's used it. So anyway, Nicole is pretty frustrated, wound up. Fast forward to a couple days later, this friend shows up at a event that we were at with the kids. And guess what?
3: She
2: comes walking into the event with that purse.
3: No.
4: Come on.
2: Wearing it and using it.
3: I know. Like, clutching my pearls.
2: Can you be a bigger jerk?
3: What?
2: What a jerk move, right?
4: That's rubbing it in your face.
2: And I just looked at that purse, and I looked at Nicole, and she made eye contact with me. And it's one of those moments where you know what each other is thinking. And I was like, what a turd bucket this person is.
3: That's it. That's a nice way to put it, too.
2: If I had done that to somebody, and they were pissed at me, and I realized it, there's not a chance in hell I would ever use that purse around that person ever. I would keep it to myself and never be around that person with the purse. What a punk,
3: like,
2: right?
3: This is almost rubbing salt on the wound.
4: Well,
3: like,
4: yeah, she just flaunts it right in front of you.
3: Exactly. I mean, what a mean thing to do. So what are you going to get this friend for Christmas?
4: I hate her.
3: I know, right? Like, we don't like her. We're going to get her Cole.
2: I'm going to tell you right now, I feel like this friendship is going to quickly fizzle out after the holidays. I really, really do.
3: I don't blame.
2: But I was like, man, I got to talk about that on the air. Just because the cojones of some people. Sometimes.
3: And that's the thing,
2: just
3: too.
2: Just to be blatant a-holes.
3: If I could just point out that your wife is one of the sweetest, nicest people I think I've ever met.
2: Yeah, like, she's all right.
3: Well, no, she's really nice. I don't ever want to make
2: sweet,
3: her
2: very
3: sad.
2: Kind,
3: I've
2: very never, thoughtful.
3: I
2: yes.
3: don't ever want to make Knick Knack upset. No. Like, the fact that she went out of her way to upset her twice Not once, but twice, on purpose.
4: That's horrendous.
1: Oh, that I love Diane's message. That friend, what a little snot. Unfriend. We're thinking about it,
3: that's
1: Diane.
3: That's it, Diane.
1: We are definitely thinking about it. But I was like, I got to bring attention to this on the air. Don't be an a-hole, especially this time of year, you
3: know? Just a season for giving.
1: I can't even tell you. Like, we were at a... we were like at a band concert. I wanted to grab that person, just throw it out into the gym. I just want to toss it out into the gym.
3: Right into the oboes.
1: Right into the oboes, Katie.
4: The tubas.
1: My God. Anyway, Robert, yo. I know, right, buddy?
3: It's messed
1: up. What a punk. Anyway, happy holidays, everybody.
5: 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Tech Center, this is a crash. Southbound 25 at Orchard, blocking the two left lanes. Causing that delay, southbound I-25 at Orchard, adding about 7 minutes to the drive. Now northbound I-25, getting into downtown, still a bit crowded from University up Colfax at about 17 minutes. And 270, a bit slow there, 10 to 12 minutes through Commerce City. 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
34: Denver weather. Good morning, Colorado. Happy Friday. Well, we're heading into the weekend with another warm afternoon, although a little more seasonal versus what we saw midweek. Temperatures are going to be in the upper 80s this afternoon under a mostly sunny sky. So another warm and dry day. It gets hot again tomorrow, though. We're back in the 90s on Saturday. Fire danger is going to be high over the western half of the state, and we have a chance for some severe weather over the eastern half of the state late Saturday and into the early evening hours. Have a great day and a great weekend. I'm Denver 7 Chief Meteorologist Lisa Hidalgo. Jeremy.

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2: Before we dive into some of our listener emails, I'm trying to dig up the text that came through last night. Katie, you and I are roughly the same age.
3: Yeah?
2: And I'm wondering if you're starting to feel this, where you just, you don't remember anything. You don't remember things from the past. My mom and dad were out at a campground, and she was messaging me pictures of it. And she's like, "Hey, you remember as a child, a young Jer-Bear, we went here so many times, and
3: no.
2: we were at the amphitheater, and we camped in this specific spot." And she's sending me pictures, and I'm like, "I have no idea what you're talking about. I don't recall any of this at all." And she's like, "Oh my God, this is so sad that you don't remember." And I wrote back, I was like, "Honestly, my parents took us everywhere growing up,
3: yeah.
2: everywhere." And I don't remember a lot of our travels.
3: I'm sure it all is just one big travel to you after a while. Like, it's just one trip that has a bunch of different things.
4: Do you remember,
2: I don't
4: like,
2: even
4: that you
2: going anywhere?
4: Well, yeah, you don't remember,
2: I don't remember anything.
4: Going on the trip, or you don't remember details of it?
2: All of it. Like,
3: really?
2: A lot
3: of it.
2: I mean, well, I will say, like, I recall us going to, like, D.C. and stuff, but yet I was a little older. I was, like, high school age.
4: Okay.
2: But anything younger. Camping locations. I don't really remember going to Disneyland at all.
4: Oh,
2: they
4: you
2: took
4: hate
2: us
4: your family.
2: On the big, you know, Civil War battlefield tour. I don't remember being in Santa Fe as a kid. I don't remember going to Vegas a lot. I mean, I remember the one story I told you guys the other day about being at Circus Circus, and that is about
3: yeah.
2: it. But I just don't remember a lot. And my mom's all bummed out about that. She's like, "We took you to so many cool places growing up, and you don't remember any of them."
3: It's funny. On the flip side, like, we went to the lake down the street a lot.
2: Really?
3: And then we only had a few big trips as a family that were, like,
2: look at this.
3: You know, monumental.
4: Holy crap.
2: The list that my mom sent me of
3: she
2: places
3: sent
2: that
3: you
2: we
3: that
2: went.
3: List?
2: Like, she sat down.
3: Whoa.
2: I can roll through this. I mean,
4: you did frustrate her. She's like, "No, we did this."
2: Rapid
3: did
2: City,
3: this,
2: the Black Hills, Badlands, Mount Rushmore, Wall Drug, Custer State Park, here in South Dakota, Branson, the battlefield at Pea Ridge. What kid is going to remember that?
3: You don't
2: Arkansas,
3: remember the
4: Pea Ridge
3: trip,
4: a funny
3: right?
4: name.
2: Four Corners, Grand Canyon, Mesa Verde, Tombstone, Carlsbad, London Bridge, Lake Havasu, Napa Valley.
4: The London
2: Sequoia
4: Bridge in
2: National
4: France?
2: National Forest. No, it's in Arizona. Lake Tahoe, Disneyland, Vegas, Dinosaur National Monument.
4: It's England.
2: I mean, it's... how many are out? There's 100 places on this list. I'm like,
3: Well, again, my family
2: I feel
3: only
2: bad.
3: Went to a couple, so I remember our trip to South Dakota, to Rapid City, when we went to Bear Country, USA, and we went to Mount Rushmore, and we went to Crazy Horse. Like, I remember
2: I feel
3: that.
2: Bad.
3: But again, maybe it's just because your parents were like, so many things.
2: We did
3: that
2: so
3: you can't
2: many
3: remember.
2: Things.
4: And you
2: I
4: were
2: think,
4: so ungrateful, though.
3: I know. Like,
2: no, I was grateful at the time, but I feel bad now that she's like recalling all this stuff, and I don't remember half of it. And I mean, it stuck with me because we waited a minute before the kids. We took the kids to Disneyland because it was, I think, ingrained in me. Like, I want them to try to remember these trips because they're costing a lot of money and everything. But I think that's just fairly typical. The kids don't appreciate it. The parents are paying for it. They're going to be more involved and. I think as a kid, you just don't remember a lot of that
3: yeah,
2: stuff.
3: Especially, like you said, the younger years, like before
2: yeah.
3: 10, I think, is a
2: you
3: good
2: you don't remember anything. Now,
3: gauge
2: that
3: of...
2: being said, it concerns me that I don't really remember much of what I did yesterday.
3: I know, right? Like, there's a lot of stuff you're forgetting, actually.
2: I honestly have a hard time sometimes remembering what I did during the week.
3: Oh, yeah.
2: And
4: well,
2: I don't
4: I mean,
2: know if I
4: yeah.
2: should be concerned about that, but yet I feel like it's kind of related to our job.
3: Yeah. Yeah,
2: do you get that way?
3: Well, and I've talked to you guys about this where I feel like what we do every day is like cramming for a test where you are absorbing all of this information to talk about it for this short period of time. And then after the show, it kind of just goes somewhere, right? Like, I don't hang on to the information. It just goes somewhere.
2: Yeah,
3: and so
2: we let
3: the,
2: it go.
3: The act of doing that, I feel like, is not a service to our memories. But I'm with you. Like, I was talking to Zoe last night, and she's literally telling me what she's going to do with the rest of her night, and I'm all and I'm listening, but then as I'm hanging up, I'm like, "So what are you gonna do with the rest of your night?" And she's like, "Mom,"
2: what?
3: I genuinely did not know. Like, I couldn't remember, even though minutes before she had
2: she told me
3: exactly what she
2: what
3: was
2: is what
3: do.
2: Is that about
3: I
2: us?
3: Don't know, but I felt really bad. And then we got into a fight over it because I told her, I'm like, it is 6:30 at night. Like, I'm about to go to bed. I've been up for almost 16 hours. Like,
2: right.
3: My brain is mush at this point, and you expect me to remember things. And she's like, "Fine, I'll only talk to you on the weekends." I'm like, "Zoe, no, no."
2: My mom's like totally losing it. She's the worst.
3: No, I did. So it's
2: I'm
3: just
2: surprised
3: like,
2: you remembered her name.
3: Well, that's why
2: listen,
3: I got the
2: Nana.
3: Nickname. Well, that's why I got the nickname. But no, I just like. I
2: think it's
3: try,
2: this job.
3: It is.
4: It has to be. I mean,
3: and
4: I'm,
3: I feel
4: like,
3: bad.
2: It's people with high pressure jobs that have to remember a lot. I wonder if it's like that with first responders, with doctors, with lawyers.
4: Oh, yeah.
2: Like, I had to go pick my son up from a friend's house just 2 days ago, and there was other buddies of his over at the house. And I was standing there talking to the parents, and he's known these other kids for how many years now? 10 years. Because he's grown up with these kids. There were two of the boys standing there. I couldn't remember their names. I pointed at them like an idiot. I was like, hey, that kid's gotten big. Boy, he's really sprouting up, and I couldn't look remember his name.
4: Hit him with the buddy.
2: Buddy, hey, good to see you.
4: Big guy.
3: It's funny. Names are so bad for me. Like, I lose names the minute you tell me. And so I have this trick where I ask people to spell them. I actually did it on Sunday at the blood drive.
4: Yeah.
3: They had a family
4: right in front of,
3: me.
4: She looked
3: and
4: really
3: I
4: funny.
3: I asked them all to spell their name.
2: She's
3: yeah, Josh
2: like, my name's
3: is like,
2: Anne.
3: What are you doing?
2: Anne?
3: I didn't know. Cece was, well, I was like, was that two C's when we got there?
2: That's smart, how to spell. That's smart.
3: Them telling me how to spell it visually gives me
4: totally.
3: Something that I can hang on to. And I remember those Courtney, Dane, Kinley, and Cece. I remember those even
2: now. Oh, name's Bill?
3: I gave myself.
2: Me. Now, how many L's is that?
3: And I did that when I was doing Mammoth Games because I come across so many people doing those contests, right? And I started doing the Mammoth Games and I was trying to do you know, on the House Bunny where she's like, she says people's names back to them. Julia. And that's how she remembers.
2: I do remember
3: she
2: that.
3: She says it back in like a monster voice.
2: I do remember that.
3: I tried that and people didn't like it.
2: We should do that from now on when people call for like Fast Five.
3: Yeah.
2: Hi, Stephanie. Oh, Robert. Welcome to the show. You sound like you've been smoking a pack a day for about 40
3: you know
2: years.
3: What? It doesn't work. Like, the spelling thing works because you get a visualization.
2: Yeah,
3: The monster voice just makes you sound silly. It does.
2: Jeremy, Katie, Josh, Mark. Pass the smokes.

0: that's what it is. It's really? Never take put your socks on, take a pretty picture, and immediately send them to me. No, they want some kind of
1: stiff.
0: Yeah,
1: stiff sock.
0: They want some kind of used like sock.
2: So yeah. Alan is saying, yeah, so that's the deal. He's like, I really like this girl. I really like her, but this is just not sitting well with me. I can't pretend this is normal for too much longer. I'd like her to quit, or I might have to move on. Should I have a conversation with her, or just suck it up and get over it and enjoy the cash that she's bringing in? Hi, Mike. Welcome to the show.
3: Thanks. How's it going?
2: Super dupes. I want to know, what do you think about this chick selling her feet?
3: I think, well, there's like there's some information that I would need to know to make like an actual decision that we don't know. Like, do these people that buy her socks like only see pictures of her feet, or do they see like pictures of her body? Do they know her face, and do they know her name? Because if they don't know any of that, then what does it matter if she's sending pictures of her feet, especially if she's making a lot of money, you know?
0: Yeah.
3: If it's just feet, then what do these guys even really know at the end of the day? They might smell her feet, but they don't know anything about her.
4: Oh, my gosh.
2: Yeah, which in itself sounds kind of creepy, Mike.
0: Kick her shoes out of the lineup, but that's about it.
2: I would imagine she's probably on one of these sites that's fully anonymous, and she's probably got a stage name, let's say, a fake username, and nobody knows who she is my guess.
3: Yeah, so I agree. I mean, I would be okay with it. I feel like maybe he would be overstepping a little bit. It's only 8 months, and if she's making a lot of money and she's really happy and passionate about it, it doesn't even seem like if he gives her this ultimatum, like that she would necessarily be like, okay, I'm going to drop what I'm doing. So
2: she might kick him to the curb with those beautiful feet, Mike.
0: Yeah.
2: Get out of here.
3: Yeah. And you know, funny enough, I mean, I don't know anything really about this, but when my girlfriend was pregnant, I was, you know, we were all pinching pennies, and I was joking because she's Filipino and she was pregnant. She's really short and pretty. I was like, you should sell pictures of your feet. You know, people would go crazy over pregnant Filipino feet pictures.
2: Okay. That's a whole thing.
4: You know what? Did that joke become reality?
2: That's funny, Mike. You're a funny
3: guy.
2: That's
3: my opinion, I guess.
2: All right. So you're saying roll with it. Don't break up with her. Maybe talk to her about it, though.
3: Yeah, I would say, if he really likes her, because he listed off a lot of things, like she's pretty, she's confident, you know, she's passionate, you know, she cares about her work, which is also good qualities, because some of these people are pretty boring. They don't care about what they do, whatever it is. So if she's good all around, and if it's just pics of her feet, I say hang in there.
2: All right, buddy.
4: Yeah.
2: We appreciate the call, Mike. You have a great day.
3: Yeah.
2: Later,
3: too,
2: dude.
3: Thanks.
2: Jamie, welcome to the show.
5: Hey, what's up?
2: Well, we're just talking feet. What's up with you?
5: I guess talking feet, too.
0: Hey, so, welcome to the show.
2: What do you think about Alan's girlfriend making some bank off her little piggies?
5: I think it's awesome. I think he needs to suck it up.
0: Uh-huh.
2: Yeah?
5: I mean, any job that you're doing, there's going to be some element of selling your body, whether you're doing manual labor or sitting at a desk all day. And, like, she's just being smart about it.
0: That is such a good point. I love how you worded that right there, because you're right. You really are selling your body no matter what you do. So why not make
2: the
0: most?
2: Well, it's a little different.
0: No, but she's right. Whether
2: your
0: it's manual labor. We are selling our mouths right now.
2: We are all day. But my boss isn't coming up to me saying, hey, breathe in my face and I'll pay you.
0: Today.
5: Hopefully not.
2: Like, there is a subcontext here where it is, I mean, pretty creepy if you are smitten with somebody,
0: yeah,
2: you know, and you're like, you're doing what, and guys are buying what from you? Like, this is a little, it's a little weird. I mean, it really is.
0: It is, but it isn't.
5: I mean, I would do it in a heartbeat if I could.
0: Right?
5: I mean, I have really cute feet, but I've never looked into it.
2: Send us a picture of your foot. Here, it's the same number, 303-691-1648.
0: She's not going to give it away for free, Jer.
2: When we get off here, I want to see pictures of your feet.
4: Well, we'll let her know if she should or not. We'll respond honestly. We'll be the judges. There we go.
2: Jamie, I'm not going to lie. I have had this conversation with Nick Nack, my wife, just as kind of a, you know, just a comical conversation with a hint of, huh, maybe we should try it. Like, I think
5: panties, weird.
2: Yes. Mm-hmm.
5: Socks.
2: It's
5: you
2: socks.
5: Could just buy really nice socks and then get rid of them and have the best, newest socks all the time.
0: Exactly.
4: Oh, my gosh.
2: And I was telling her, I was like, buy the socks with the toes, like the each individual toes. We'll do that. Like,
0: yeah.
2: I was coming up with all sorts of things. Like, you could do a birthday-themed one where you're squishing your feet into a birthday cake.
4: Oh,
2: I had all sorts of ideas.
5: I'm with you.
0: Thought about
2: pudding. Like, pudding.
5: Safe in your house.
2: Yes, it's safe. We won't show your face.

0: Ace, like, give me some chocolate pudding and let's shove your feet into it and make a couple bucks. I'm down.
1: Yeah.
0: Let's do it.
1: Let me know where. I'll find us today.
2: Right. Start a business.
0: Jamie, thank you for the call. You are a blast. You have a great day.
1: Thanks. Love See you guys. You.
0: Love
1: Bye.
0: Thanks, Jamie.
2: Bye, Jamie.
0: All right, here's Roger and Emma. Hi, Roger.
3: Hey, good morning.
0: Good morning, buddy. So, would you buy feet pics online? Are you into that?
4: No.
0: Whoa, Roger, your voice changed. What the hell was that?
4: This is Emma.
0: Oh, hi, Emma.
2: Hi, Emma. Oh, no.
0: Emma, this is a very adult topic. Why are you on the phone?
2: Hi, Emma.
4: Because I love the show, and I want to be on the radio.
0: Well, you made it.
2: Oh, Emma.
0: You're very
4: yes,
0: sweet.
4: I did.
0: What a very weird time for you to call and sound off. All right.
4: I think that he can find the women that are beautiful and that don't sell their socks and pictures of their feet online.
0: Yeah.
4: And I think he can find women that aren't weird other places.
5: Oh, Emma, you are so very well articulated. Yes. You are seriously.
4: Thank you.
5: You're welcome.
0: Thank you.
2: You are so cute.
0: For being articulated.
2: Oh, my gosh.
0: Emma, you're so sweet. Put your dad back on the phone.
3: I'm here.
0: There you go.
2: Oh, she's adorable.
0: Buddy, how strange for you to put your daughter on the phone during this conversation. I'm not going to lie. A little weird. A little weird, dude.
2: But we loved
3: she's
2: it.
3: She's like a 70-year-old lady in an 11-year-old body.
0: She's super like cute. She's super cute. So what do you think about the foot pics?
3: You know, I kind of think it's a little bit strange, but if it's anonymous and nobody knows about her, you know, I guess I could overlook it.
0: Yeah, like
2: no, Dad, you're gross.
0: Explain to your daughter Emma that maybe she's making like 20 grand a month doing this. You know, there is that.
4: It's still not worth it.
2: She's very Emma. Adamant.
4: She can make money somewhere else, and she can make 20 grand a month somewhere else.
0: Emma, what do you think she should do every month to make $20,000?
4: Get a good job.
0: Like doing what, though?
4: I don't know. Retail?
2: Emma.
0: I don't
2: really
0: know.
2: You really are a little 80-year-old lady.
0: Yeah. She can go work at Kohl's, right?
2: Yeah, she could be a greeter.
0: That's
2: make
0: right.
2: that cash.
0: Oh, my God. Emma, you can call whenever you want. Oh, your phone cut out. Roger?
3: Yeah.
0: All right. You guys can call whenever you want. You made our morning.
2: You were awesome.
0: Bye, Emma.
3: Thanks, guys.
2: Bye.
4: Bye.
0: Bye.
2: Oh,
0: that line at the end of she can work
2: retail.
0: Oh, my gosh.
6: Mix 100.

0: Jeremy, Katie, and Josh.
1: Mix 100.
2: Maddie says, my husband and I hit our 1-year anniversary. Yay, love, she says. But real talk, he's gained a lot of weight. She says, I get the freshman 15 thing, but how about the newlywed 25? I'm living it. The guy I married was active, always moving, hitting the gym, looked good in dim jeans. Now he's groaning as he gets off the couch. She said his nightcap the other night was 2 pudding cups. While watching reruns of Pawn Stars.
3: Okay, don't knock that show.
2: What? I'm not mad at
3: that. I like that show.
2: Couple pudding cups.
4: Great night.
2: I need a couple pudding cups to watch Pawn Stars.
4: Some whipped cream on
3: top? What flavor was it? Yeah, I know. I like it. Mm-hmm. Did you get the swirl?
4: Yeah.
2: She said once he got the ring, he retired from vegetables. He legit ate Oreos in bed the other night.
3: Oh, my God.
2: Maddie says, I tried dropping hints, suggesting we go work out together, maybe cooking some lighter meals. He either ignores me or just makes a joke out of it. He says he hasn't gained that much. She says, but we are going to Cancun next month for a couples trip, and he's already said, I don't know, I'll be taking my shirt off.
4: Oh, no.
2: She said, oh, great.
4: Oh, right.
2: She says, meanwhile, here's where it gets a little messier. There's a guy in my spin class who's fit, flirty, and notices when I get a new haircut. She says, now, I'm not looking to cheat, but when you've got Pudding Man at home and eye candy saying you're killing it today, your brain starts asking questions. And my friends are brutal. One of them jokingly said, did you marry him or blow him up like a parade balloon?
4: Oh,
2: my God. She says, JKJ, what do I do? How do I get my husband to take this seriously without hurting his feelings or starting World War III? Is it fair to expect him to stay in shape, or did I just marry, or did I just find the real him, and now I'm stuck with it? You can use this for your little show no segment.
3: Close.
4: Show no segment.
2: I'm trying to think if I gained any weight after we were immediately married, and I would say no.
3: No,
4: it took a while.
2: Took a while, Katie. Took about 2 decades. Before she started coming up behind me, grabbing my love handles and saying, whoa, someone's getting a little thick, isn't he?
4: Yeah, look at those.
2: Look at that.
3: That's funny.
2: But I can see, you know, when you get married, you get comfortable.
4: You do.
3: And you get fat and happy, yeah.
4: You do.
2: The first year, maybe you're having some delicious meals together, and you're going out, and you're enjoying that first year of marriage, and maybe one of you does get a little thick.
3: Well, and as the guy, you're like, I got my wife now, no need to be looking good for the other ladies, and so you kind of stop the workout routine, you stop going to the gym every single day, and...
2: Which is sad. It shouldn't be like that.
3: No, it shouldn't, because you should just care about your health.
4: You should, but you have to admit, like, when you're single and you're going at it in the gym, like, you're doing it for a different reason. Like, you know what I mean?
2: Do you like eating Oreos in bed?
4: Yeah, but
2: you think that's a good idea there, Brent?
3: You like not fitting in those pants anymore?
2: Actually, that's a Brent movie. Exactly. What are you doing there, Brent?
3: Yeah, Brent.
4: I'm just saying, like, there's a way to approach it to where they can start asking themselves the same question and then start taking ownership of that, like, you know what? Maybe I should actually try and get to the gym 3 times a week.
3: Do you like what you see in the mirror?
4: Yeah, like give them the chance to question it themselves. And then before they know it, it's their idea to change.
2: If anyone wants to sound off, 303-691-1MIX, 303-691-1649. I'm almost wondering if she does mention a little tidbit about this hot spin instructor who's fit, flirty, and notices when she gets a new haircut. I'm going to tell you right now, if my wife came home and told me about this, I would be getting in shape immediately. I think I'd be at those spin classes with her.
3: Well, they're only a year in and she's noticing fun, hot, flirty guys.
2: This dude sitting on the couch eating peanut butter cups every night. Or not, pudding cups every night, you know?
3: But
2: probably dipping peanut butter cups into his pudding cup.
3: Probably shouldn't be noticing.
4: Now, that's a problem.
3: That's pretty sugary.
4: That sounds delicious.
2: So sugary. First of all, that sounds delicious.
4: I can't wait to try that.
2: Yeah. I will say, you know, it takes effort. Nick Knack and I are both people that try to stay in shape and stay healthy for each other.
4: Yeah.
2: And we acknowledge that in our relationship.
4: Yeah.
2: And we are definitely pushers of each other. So you've got to be each other's cheerleader. Like, get to the gym.
4: Yeah.
2: It's a nice day. I'm like, babe, go out for your run. You know, take a break. I've got the kids. I've got the house. You need to get out and get some exercise. You've got to think about your health.
4: Yeah.
2: And I think it's so important to be with somebody like that who is your cheerleader. And maybe...
4: that's a really good point.
2: Maddie might not have that. Although Maddie is the cheerleader, I think, to this guy.
3: Yeah. Oh, yeah.
2: He's just giving up. Hi, Sarah.
1: Hi.
2: Hi. Good morning. So, what do you think about gaining all this weight as a newlywed?
1: Well, so my husband and I have been married for 5 years, and he has put on some weight. But, you know, I mean, the way I look at it is we shouldn't be body shaming anybody, whether they're our spouse or not, because as women, we get upset when our husbands are like, oh, my God, you've put on weight, especially after we've had a baby and we're not the same.
2: Oh, yeah, that should never be a thing.
3: Yeah,
2: that should never be a thing.
1: Yep. So, I mean, that's kind of like...
2: You made a human, okay. Sarah.
1: Exactly. Yeah. You know, I have, she's going to be 4 on Friday, and it's like my body definitely is not the way it used
2: to be. Sure.
4: Yeah.
1: You know, but I mean...
2: But it's not based off of eating pudding cups and Oreos in bed every night, Sarah. I mean, that's a whole different scenario.
1: No, it's not. But I mean, so it's still kind of along the same lines, though, because I mean, even if a woman doesn't have a baby, she can still put on weight while married.
3: Yeah,
2: anybody can put on weight, and naturally, you know, age and gravity is going to take effect on all of us.
4: Yeah,
2: but this guy's going all in, Sarah. I mean, we're not necessarily shaming his body. I mean, we're just being like, this guy is letting himself go. And she doesn't find it attractive anymore. We can do one more. Janae.
5: Hi.
2: Hey, it's Janae. Hi. Welcome to the show. You want to sound off for Show Wants to Know?
5: Yeah, so actually, I technically am a newlywed because this year will be my 2nd year anniversary. Basically, my husband, we've been together around 9 years, and he's not as fit as he once was, but, like, I still love him. Like, there was a point where he was like, hey, I have a bunch of these, like, stretch marks, and he was worried about his appearance on his own. So then he asked me, he's like, hey, get on me so that I work out. But I don't force him to work out because that's on him if he wants to do it.
2: Yeah, but it's still good to be the motivator and the cheerleader.
3: Totally.
2: Right? Like, you can do this. Get at it. Just 30 minutes a day, babe. You can do it.
5: Yeah, so I'll be like, hey, don't forget to do your workout before bed. He's like, yep. All right, and then he does it, and he comes to bed. He does his own workout that he wants to do that benefits him and what he wants to see improvement on. But, like, I don't say, like, you're not what I thought you were. Like,
4: yeah.
2: Well, I will say, like, after being together for almost a decade, there are going to be changes after 10 years.
4: Oh, yeah.
5: Yeah, I married him for how he treats me. I married him for, like, way more than just, like, how he looks.
3: Well, I feel like looks are such a secondary thing when it comes to actually spending the rest of your life with someone. Like,
2: Long term, it definitely starts going down. They will always fade.
3: I mean, yeah, obviously there's the initial spark and stuff, but as long as you married a good guy, like you just said, I love that. Like, that just made me so happy.
2: What's your husband's name?
5: Keith.
2: Keith, you have the public forum here right now to tell Keith how much you love him. Go for it.
5: Oh, he doesn't listen to the radio.
2: I don't care. Tell everybody else how great Keith is. Go for it.
5: He gives me the princess treatment. He takes off my shoes at the end of a hard day. Gives me massages unprompted. Like, makes me dinner sometimes. Like, he's one of the best guys in the world.
2: Boy, you have him trained, don't you?
4: Keith.
3: That's so cute.
2: He's a good guy.
4: Adorable. Thanks, Janae.
2: Thank you for calling, Janae. We love you.
5: Thank you.
2: All right. Well, guys, that about wraps it up. Thank you to everybody who called in and wrote in on our text line.
0: Mix 100. Oh.

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1: Mix 100.
2: So here's how this works. You guys write into us on our socials with a dilemma going on in your life. And if we like what we read, we'll throw it on the air and then ask our listeners to chime in about it. This one came in from Danielle a couple weeks ago, and we've been sitting on it. And when I heard about Katie's Facebook issues, I was like, oh, we got to get that message from Danielle. So she says, hey, JKJ Morning Show, I need some real advice. I'm 45, divorced, successful in my career, and for the first time in years, I'm really happy. And the happiness is because of Jordan.
3: Aww.
2: Hey, guys, what's up? I'm Jordan. I'm a model. I like to play flag football. Jordan is 27. She says, I know, I can hear the judgment already. So to reiterate, she's 45, Jordan's 27. We met about a year ago at a charity 5K. He was charming, funny, and not remotely intimidated by me. It started off as a harmless flirtation, turned into a full-on relationship. He treats me with respect, makes me laugh every day. We have an amazing connection mentally and physically.
3: Uh-oh.
2: Here's the thing. Almost everyone in my life hates it. My friends say I'm making a fool of myself. My sister keeps hinting that I'm his phase before he wants kids and somebody younger. My 21-year-old son won't even meet him. He told me it's gross and embarrassing. So lately, the pressure's been getting to me. I find myself pulling back, hesitating to post a photo of us, thinking twice about inviting him to events, avoiding PDA. I don't want judgmental stares. I love being with him, but now I'm wondering if love is enough. Is he really just in a cougar phase? Am I ignoring the red flags that everyone else sees? Are they the ones too caught up in appearances to see that I've found something real? I'm torn. Do I end something that feels right to keep the peace, or do I risk alienating the people I love for the person who actually makes me feel alive again? And we got Jack on the line. What's up, Jack?
4: What's up? Yeah.
2: Yeah, it's hey. Jack, everybody. Say hi to Jack.
3: Hi, Jack. Jack.
2: It's Jack.
4: What's up?
2: All right, buddy. What do you think about Danielle dating Jordan, who's 27 and she's 45?
4: Ah, man, I would need some timeline, because if it's early, it's just a phase. But if it's long and they're happy, you know, you got to roll with the punches.
2: She says we met about a year ago, so they've been together for, let's say, 12 months. They've been together a year.
4: I think it might be a phase. That's my opinion. It might be a phase.
2: After a year?
4: After a year, yeah. A year's not that long.
3: Yeah.
2: Yeah, that's true.
5: It's four seasons.
4: Couple moons, yeah.
2: There's that whole joke about you need to be with somebody for like eight seasons, right? You need to go through 2 years together before you know if it's going to stick or not. So have you ever been in this position, Jack?
4: I've been with an older lady before, yeah. Dated an older lady for a little while, but it was just kind of a phase for me. So and it's probably the same for this Jordan cat.
3: Yeah, well, what was the allure when you said that you did date an older woman? Was it that she had her stuff together? Like, it just something you hadn't, you know, a route you hadn't taken before? Like, what was it?
4: Just kind of my coworker, you know, it was one of her friends. She worked at the course, and I was just kind of around her a lot, you know. I guess it just kind of happened like that, not for any particular reason or anything.
2: You just got kind of flirty, and you're like, this might be fun for a while. Yeah. And So how long did that relationship last?
4: Like 2 months. I don't even know if you consider a relationship.
2: Yeah, so that truly was just a little fling for you.
3: He's hung out a little.
4: Yeah.
2: All right, buddy. So what's your advice for Danielle? You want her to move on from this 27-year-old hunk?
4: I'd maybe start asking some questions, you know, ask him the hard-hitting ones.
2: Like, do you want to push me around in a wheelchair in a few years? Or hi, sweet Michelle.
6: Good morning.
2: Good morning. So you're going to get the final word for Show Wants to Know. It's all you.
6: Well, I feel like I have a happy ending, so our happy story is still continuing.
2: Good. Tell us.
6: So, all right. So I was, I had a divorce. It was not a good divorce. I have four children. They range in ages from 6 to 12. And I met someone that was 9 years younger than me. So at the time, I was 34 and he was 25. And I really wasn't looking for anything at all, but he actually worked. We had a family business, and he actually worked for my parents at the time. So it was more like a friend relationship, and then it just developed into something later. But at the time, yeah, everybody thought we were crazy. First of all, he had no children, so the fact that I had four children, you know, he was very judged by his friends and family. And then same with my family. You know, they're like, why are you dating someone that has no experience with children? And why would he even want to?
2: He's still a child himself. Yeah, Did you hear that?
3: Now you have five kids.
0: Yeah.
6: And it didn't start off well, honestly. I mean, I got jokes like, you know, he's a boy toy. Yeah. And, you know, like this was never going to, you know, my friends were like, thought it was a joke, you know. But we've been together 19 years. And he was a great stepfather to my children. And then we actually went on to have a child ourselves when I was around 40.
2: I love this story.
3: Success.
2: It is a happy ending.
0: It's adorable, Michelle.
2: Good for you.
6: That's my opinion. You know, I feel like, too, if he's been in the relationship for a year already, I don't think it sounds like a...
2: I wholeheartedly believe it's not a fling.
0: You're not flinging for a year.
2: Ain't nobody
0: You're not doing that. No.
6: Yeah.
3: You're locked in.
2: Gosh, Michelle, I like your story.
3: Yeah.
2: That made me happy.
3: It's very sweet.
2: So you're just telling Danielle to stick with this 27-year-old stud and have some fun, right?
6: Yes, I am. If it makes her happy, yes.
2: It's her life
6: and it's his life, not everyone else's life.
2: Love it. Done. Done and done. Michelle, you were a great last call. Thank you so much.
6: Thank you, guys. Have a great day.
2: You too.
0: Thanks, Michelle. You too.
2: Well, that just summed it all up right there, didn't it?
3: It really did.
2: Is there anything else to say?
3: Well, I just wanted to add that you can't live your life trying to make other people happy. And that's what this whole situation reminds me of. If Danielle is happy with her guy and they have good times together and she trusts him, just roll with that. Your family's going to come around eventually, I feel like. Mm-hmm. Once they see you string a few years together and they're like, oh, this isn't just
0: it's
3: a phase.
0: Real.
3: This
0: be
3: guy's
0: jealous.
3: Sticking around. Then they are going to be locked into your situation. So I just feel like I'd also say, stick it out. You guys seem like you're on the right track a year later.
2: So you are, how old are you, 54?
3: Stop it.
2: No.
3: No.
2: 55. How old are you?
3: No, we're not talking about, poor Josh, the sympathetic look Josh just gave me.
2: How young would you go?
3: Oh, gosh.
0: 30, Katie. Would you go 30?
3: So I have a rule. You can't be closer to Zoe Nana's age than my age.
2: She's 21.
3: She's 21. She's about to be 22. So that's kind of the rule.
2: No, you go 35.
0: You could date a 32-year-old.
3: I know, but that's the thing. So again, I have dated younger. I've went on a full-on 8-year relationship with somebody. I've also just dated. And I don't know. I don't know if I would never go back to that, but yeah.
0: I'm with you, Jared. Well, I'm with you, man. Earlier on when you were talking about, like, if you were cracking jokes and they didn't understand, that's huge for me, too. Like, that's...
3: Well, and I have to say...
2: They'd have to know my jokes.
3: The
2: movie references.
0: But seriously, though,
3: that's
0: huge.
3: And honestly, the last younger guy I dated, the reason I called it quits is because he was throwing the old jokes, right? Like, oh, you can't get up, Grandma.
2: Oh,
3: and I was
2: God,
3: like,
2: that would,
3: it got real old real old quick, gross. And I was like, you know what I mean? I'm just not feeling this anymore.
0: No,
3: so,
0: absolutely not.
2: I'm trying to think if I was thrown out into the world of single land, how I think I'd probably go 22.
3: But that's not what we're asking. Would you go
0: 68?
2: No. No.
0: What does her pocketbook look like?
3: You wouldn't.
2: I would not.
3: 55.
2: I'll just say it would not be for me.
3: Okay. See, there you go. Yeah. So it's just,
2: but different strokes for different folks.
3: That's
2: right?
3: What's up. There it is.
2: 33.
3: And then she's like, "What's a He-Man?"
2: 35. 35. She'd have to know what He-Man is.
0: Yeah.
2: You collect 80s action figures?
3: I know, right?
2: I mean, what 30-year-old woman doesn't love that?
0: Dude, I'm just thinking about that. If you ever had to do, like, the dating world over again, and you were, like, showing off your
2: action... Would you like to come downstairs and see my action figures?
0: You found the perfect woman that she puts up with that.
2: I know.
0: You would never get another date again.
2: I would. That would be so under wraps, you don't even know.
3: Oh, my gosh, yeah. You can't ever be single again.
0: You'll reveal that on, like, your five-year anniversary.
2: So I collect action figures.
3: Knick-knack, he's yours for life.
2: Yeah, please don't leave me.
0: Please
2: don't leave me, Eagle.
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3: 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Tech Center, this is a crash. Southbound 25 at Orchard, blocking the two left lanes. Causing that delay, southbound I-25 at Orchard, adding about 7 minutes to the drive. Now, northbound I-25, getting into downtown, still a bit crowded from University of Colfax at about 17 minutes. And 270, a bit slow there, 10 to 12 minutes through Commerce City. 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
12: Denver weather. Good morning, Colorado. Happy Friday. Well, we're heading into the weekend with another warm afternoon, although a little more seasonal versus what we saw midweek. Temperatures are going to be in the upper 80s this afternoon under a mostly sunny sky. So another warm and dry day. It gets hot again tomorrow, though. We're back in the 90s on Saturday. Fire danger is going to be high over the western half of the state, and we have a chance for some severe weather over the eastern half of the state late Saturday and into the early evening hours. Have a great day and a great weekend. I'm Denver 7 Chief Meteorologist Lisa Hidalgo.

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1: This time around, a letter came in from Ron. Found out his neighbor leaves her kids home from time to time, aged 10 and 8. He's like, that's fine. I was left home at 10. We were just jumping on the couches, drinking Capri Suns. I told his girlfriend about it. She's like, oh my God, we need to call Child Protective Services. That is way too young. And she said, I've got some backing on that because there's an 11-year-old kid that she knew growing up that set the house on fire.
2: Oof.
1: So she's like, before we even have kids, we need to talk about this because she swears they need to be 15 before they can even think about staying home alone. So parents, sound off. What do you think? What's the appropriate age for the kiddos to start staying home with zero adult supervision? We'll start with Joel. Hi, Joel. Welcome.
3: Hey, good morning. Yeah. I like how I get through. You guys are easy to call.
1: Yeah, buddy.
2: Okay.
1: Right on. Well, we like talking to you. So what do you think about the appropriate age to leave the kids home?
3: Hey, so there's no, like, cookie-cutter answer. You know, how well do you know your kids? How good did you parent them? Personally, I was walking home in first grade. But, like, I have a daughter that, you know, I had a gun while she grew up. But then with my son, he's 4 now. I had to sell that, you know, because I don't trust him. You know, he don't listen. My daughter listened. My son don't listen. Just how well do you know your kids? You know, I've met teenagers that I wouldn't leave them alone, and they're at least 15, you know.
1: Sure.
3: It depends. You know, how well do you know your kid? There's no cookie-cutter answer.
1: It's pointless
3: to argue about something that, you know, there's no...
1: Well, what age would you start, like, dabbling with this? Because, I mean, there does come a time when you're like, I got to run a couple quick errands. I don't feel like gathering the kids up. I mean, maybe leaving them for 5-10 minutes. I feel like there is an age where you can just start to say, okay, you're 10, 11, you probably could hang for 15 minutes.
3: Yeah.
1: I mean, do you think it's, like, right in there, or is 8 way too young?
3: I'd say that's probably the most common. If you're going to... But I'd say, yeah, 10 or 11 is probably the average age. But at the same time, there's, like I said, too many factors. Is it at night? Is it around dinner time? Are you asking them to do stuff?
1: Right.
3: You know what I mean? Like,
1: do you give them the talk where you're like, don't turn on the oven? That's the talk that we give. Don't turn on the oven, for God's sakes.
3: Yeah.
1: The house will blow up.
3: Yeah, and as a parent, you got to kill those things beforehand. You know,
1: that's
3: like,
1: right,
3: get
1: buddy.
3: Them food. Here's the pizza. Hey, I made you burrito. They're in the microwave, you know, something like
1: then
3: that.
1: Then you worry about them choking, Joel. Then if somebody chokes, can they handle it? So there's a lot of scenarios.
3: I always
1: buddy.
3: Have that. I think about that with my parents. You know what I mean? I worry about that with my mom and dad.
2: True. Exactly.
1: True, buddy. Joel, we're going to get to some other calls, my man, because we have full phone lines, but it's always great to talk to you.
3: Be well. You guys have a good day. Thanks talking to you guys.
1: Later, buddy.
2: Joel. Bye.
1: All right, so he's thinking about it 10 or so. Hi, Sarah.
4: Hi.
2: Hey,
4: KJ.
1: Hi. Good morning. Thanks for sounding off for Show Wants to Know. So what do you think about Ron and these goofy kids staying home alone?
4: I think it definitely, I agree with the last two callers. It depends on the maturity and just the emotional state of the kids. I have a 16 and 14-year-old that I think I started leaving home alone for at least an hour to like go to the gym or something. I was a single parent after a little bit, and, you know, I can't take daycare is stupid. So, like 10 and 8, left them home. And then I was also a latchkey kid growing up, but I didn't necessarily agree with that because the world is different now than when, you know, I was in elementary school and middle school. But it literally just comes down to having those conversations with your kids that in the case of emergency, this is who they call. Like, I've ingrained my phone number into my kids' heads that if I'm gone, call this number right away, but call 911 first if there's blood or a fire or water.
1: Yeah. If there's blood, call 911.
2: This is why you call 911.
1: It's a very important talk to have.
2: Well, and Sarah, I think it's important too. Like, the kids these days are so different from us when we were growing up because we reveled. Oh, we loved being left home alone. It was like a freedom, but these kids get anxious. They're like, where are you?
4: Yeah.
2: Why aren't you home?
4: Yep.
2: You know?
1: Mommy, I miss you.
2: Yes. They do.
4: I get that with my 16 and my 14-year-old, though they're used to it by now. I do have a there's the little one. Yeah, I do have a 4-year-old. I started over again. But yeah, no, like right now it's free babysitting, but you know, because they're a little bit older emotionally and mature wise. But yeah, Man, no, 10 and 8. I definitely were. They were home alone for at least an hour. Nothing all more right. than that.
1: Yeah. So you're okay with it. You're like, go for it.
4: I'm okay with it. Yep, go all for right. it.
1: And your kids are alive and doing well. So thank you for sounding off.
2: And you got another one.
1: I know.
4: Exactly. Yeah, we got another one.
1: Slow down, Sarah. Slow down.
4: Oh, don't worry. I'm done. This is it. We're done.
1: Hey, Sarah. It was nice talking with you. Have a great Thursday.
4: Absolutely.
1: All right.
4: You
1: bye.
4: Too.
2: Bye.
4: Bye.
1: Julie, you get the final word on this. What's the appropriate age?
4: Well, it all depends on the kid, because when I was younger, which was quite a while ago, I was babysitting a 6-year-old, a 4-year-old, and a newborn, and I was 11 years old.
2: Okay.
1: It was
5: I feel
1: a different
5: like there was
1: time.
5: Just different trust. I mean, I really
1: was this in the, was this in the 40s?
2: No.
4: Jeremy. No, in the 70s.
1: Okay, so back kind of far.
4: Nowadays, I wouldn't trust most 11-year-olds to take care of my cat.
2: You're right, Julie.
4: You don't have the responsibility. Like, I had to, you know, I had a lot of responsibility growing up because I had a horse. So I had, you know, I had all the responsibility.
1: That's similar to raising children, and, yes.
4: You know, just I had to go feed it every day and had to clean up after it. And, you know, so I had the responsibility to keep that horse, you know, safe and clean and alive and stuff. So having the responsibility growing up, you know, it just made me more responsible. So when a lady called me that my friend had given me my number and asked me to babysit, I was like, sure. And she didn't even know how old I was. She just assumed I was as old as my friend.
5: Dang, she just straight up.
1: And then you showed up with some brand new horseshoes and put them on that kid.
2: You know what?
4: When she found out, she kind of freaked out a little bit, but I had been babysitting for like 5 months by then, and everything had gone fine.
1: Good to go.
4: So. You know, and we're still friends to this day.
2: Julie, I guess I was babysitting in fifth grade, which is 11. So, yeah, I think I was babysitting when I was younger, too. But it is a lot different.
1: You ran a lot of horses?
2: I did not also raise horses, though, no.
4: Well, I even ended up on weekends because the parents were divorced. I'd go over to the dad's house on Friday. He'd pick me up after school. And I would have those three kids. This was when I was like 13. But I'd have those three kids who are now 8, 6, and 2, and then I'd have their cousins.
1: Oh, my God.
4: An 8-year-old, a 6-year-old, 2 2-year-olds, an 8-month-old, and a 6-month-old.
5: Did they pay
2: and you? And a horse on top of
5: that. Yeah, they better pay you for this.
1: Yeah, were you making some bank, Julie?
2: Yeah.
4: Not back then. I mean, it was, you know, $5 an hour back then. You
1: that's
4: know,
1: a lot of money back in the 70s, Julie.
4: Yeah, I made some good money, and it helped good me get you. Some stuff for my horse. So.
5: Yeah, there you go.
1: Goofy horse.
4: But, you know,
1: hey, what was
4: like
1: the name
4: I
1: of
4: said,
1: your...
4: I wouldn't trust most 13-year-olds or 11-year-olds.
1: No. Hey, what was the name of your horse?
4: Pepper.
1: Pepper the horse.
5: Right,
4: well, my first one was Pepper, my second one was Haya, and my last one was Shandy.
1: Well, you are into horses.
2: You are, Julie.
1: Julie, you're a sweetheart. Thank you for the fun call. Have a great day.
4: You're welcome.
1: All right, bye.
2: Bye, Julie.
5: Bye, Julie.
1: I like her.
2: I know.
5: She was sweet.
1: She's like, I can handle kids because I had a horse.
2: Yeah.
5: That's so funny.
1: Just comb their mane while I was there.
5: She fed the kids hay all the time.
2: You know?
5: It was great.
1: Oh, yeah. She always had carrots in her pocket.
5: Yes.
2: Exactly. Yeah, but a lot of really good points made today.
5: Totally.
2: I think one of the biggest ones was it depends on how long you're going to leave your kid alone, right?
1: Yes.
2: Like if it's 15, 20 minutes, that's it. But if you're going to work and you leave your 8-year-old
1: at
2: home,
1: yeah, that's not going to be good.
5: Sandwich in the fridge.
1: Like, but I think the consensus was what? Like more like middle
5: relaxed.
1: School
2: yeah.
1: age right in there. 10 is probably okay. 8's probably too young.
2: Yeah.
5: I did like the call about keeping having your kids take that
2: babysitting
5: class.
2: Class.
5: I thought that was
1: pretty
5: cool.
1: Too.
2: Yeah.
1: Very, very well.
2: Solid advice.
1: Well, hopefully Ron was listening and got some input there. He can give back to his girlfriend.
6: 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Tech Center, this is a crash. Southbound 25 at Orchard, blocking the two left lanes. Causing that delay, southbound I-25 at Orchard, adding about 7 minutes to the drive. Now northbound I-25, getting into downtown, still a bit crowded from University up to Colfax at about 17 minutes. Now 270, a bit slow there, 10 to 12 minutes through Commerce City. 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
2: I want to read you guys this Christmas letter that came into my house here in just a second, but I have an observation for you, too, that I want to talk about. Imagine falling in love with somebody.
3: Oh, I love
4: Sounds
3: everybody.
4: Nice.
2: They're the most perfect person ever.
5: Yeah.
2: They're beautiful. They're okay. Successful.
3: Okay.
2: They're loving. They're caring. And then you find out that they are the type of person that puts antlers and a red nose on their car.
6: Oh. Talk about serving papers.
3: Oh.
2: Am I the only one that when I see those vehicles, I'm like, who is this idiot? Who in their right mind is putting antlers and a red nose on the front of their car? You look stupid.
3: I know.
6: I've always wanted to take, you do?
3: I do.
2: Sometimes I want to run into them.
6: I want to bump into them. I want to take the nose off.
2: I want to run up to those cars and rip the antlers off and throw it on the ground. And I don't know why.
3: They make
2: I know
3: you mad?
2: That's not in the Christmas spirit.
3: It's not.
6: No,
3: that's
6: so
3: why they're
6: annoying.
3: Doing
2: it's because
3: it.
2: They're so stupid. Stupid.
3: No, they're not. You know what? You
2: well,
3: know who
2: here's
3: I
2: what I'm
3: imagine?
2: Gonna do. I'm gonna make my car look like a reindeer.
3: Yeah, and I imagine that they're just like so, just you know, youthful spirit. They just want that Christmas joy around them at all times, and they do everything they can to
6: you get
3: make
6: that from
3: others'
6: the antlers?
3: Lives better. Yeah, like that brings them Christmas joy, holiday spirit. And so that's what I imagine.
2: My car's a reindeer.
3: I imagine
2: what,
3: somebody
2: guys?
3: Who just enjoys this time of year so much that they want to tell everyone about it. So that's why I really try hard to be okay with those people. Because Zoe does that.
6: No, she doesn't.
2: Yeah, well, that tracks.
3: She does. And I didn't like
2: that
3: it before either.
2: Tracks.
3: But then after she did it, I'm like, you know what? It's adorable. It's so cute. I love how she gets excited for this time of year. And you know what? We need to celebrate that childlike mentality. Don't
6: you really
3: we?
6: Changed your mind.
2: Childlike mentality is
3: we
2: right.
3: Get,
2: for a grown
3: we,
2: adult to be decorating their car
3: 22.
2: Like a reindeer.
3: She's
2: 22. She's
6: an adult.
3: It's not like when you were 22, you were out there doing adult things, wearing glasses, going to adult stuff. You didn't
2: I was working
3: do that.
2: At this job.
3: I know, but she has a job too. Zoe's a very, she takes care of her business. But so she dresses her car up like a reindeer. There's nothing wrong with
2: well,
3: that.
2: Now I feel awkward.
3: Again,
2: but
3: she's just like the childlike spirit. I dig it. I dig it. I have to. Because I'm a
2: word. Even you are like, what the hell
3: no,
2: are you doing?
3: I told you, it took me a couple seasons to get on board with it. But I'm like, Zoe, you do you with your little reindeer. And, you know, she's even got the little tail at the back. Like,
6: no,
3: I'm
6: she
3: like,
6: doesn't.
3: That's cute.
6: Oh, Katie.
3: Little red
2: well,
3: nose.
2: I apologize
3: on the front.
2: For bashing your daughter.
3: You
2: but I'm sticking
3: know.
2: To it. When
3: it's
2: you put
3: fine.
2: Antlers and a nose on your car, you look ridiculous.
3: Ridiculous.
2: It's the same people who buy the fake eyelashes for the front, too.
6: Oh,
2: you look stupid.
3: I think the
6: stupid.
3: Memes are my favorite, though, is those people with reindeers as cars. You're not fooling me. I know it's still
2: it's
3: a car.
2: It's still a car. You got me good there for a second, but then I realized you were still driving a minivan. You jackass.
3: Who let Rudolph out? Oh, it's a car.
2: Wait a minute. Where's Santa? Santa's not, you know, driving that Camry.
3: Yeah.
2: Stupid. All right. Speaking of stupid, we get the Christmas cards every year in the mail. And every year we get this one from a family. It's from a woman that I used to work with. And we still get the Christmas card from her. And every year it's one of those. It's like a page and a half here. I printed it out. For those of you watching
3: what?
2: On the YouTube, I want to read it to you because it's one of those braggadocious emails. And as I was reading it, my mouth was like halfway open. I was like, are you kidding me? Are you kidding me right now? You want to hear it?
3: Yes.
2: All right. I'm going to change the names of the family members. I think she. No, actually. Do I want to change them? I'm going to keep them in. I'll change the name of the last name of the family. Okay.
3: Okay.
2: So message starts, dear friends and family, Merry Christmas from the blank family.
6: Smith family.
2: Yes, Smith. We hope this finds you well, rested, and excited for 2026, and what a year it's been for us. Mark had one of those years that makes people say, well, some guys just have it all. Another promotion. Parentheses, yes again.
3: Oh, I don't like it already.
2: Coming with more responsibility, a bigger team, and the kind of compensation that makes the extra meetings and late nights feel worth it. Business is booming, but he still somehow found time to train for 3 marathons, lower his golf handicap, and to become the person everyone asks for advice.
3: What?
2: Career, finances, or otherwise. It's exhausting to watch, and honestly, he's just our rock.
3: The golf handicap goes in the Christmas letter?
2: That's paragraph one.
6: I wasn't mad about that part, but the 3 marathons?
3: What?
2: Paragraph two.
6: Oh, God.
2: I continue to be the engine that keeps everything running around the house and looking good while doing it.
3: Oh, chugga.
2: My career took off in ways that still surprise us, with new opportunities appearing faster than I can politely accept them. The life of a mom influencer is harder than it looks, but oh, so rewarding. I'm getting close to 500,000 followers, and it's truly a dream come true. Follow me at blank, blank, blank, blank, blank.
6: No, she did.
2: Yeah, she did it. She did it.
6: But she
2: with all this on my plate, I'm still somehow effortlessly balancing being a local celeb, kids' activities, friendships with my queens, and still making it to early morning Pilates.
6: I'm crying.
2: People stop me all the time to ask me how I'm doing it and what's my secret, and I'm pretty sure the answer is discipline, confidence, and excellent skincare. Ha again!
6: Okay.
2: Right. Is anyone throwing up in their mouth yet?
3: I'm nauseous. I can't believe this is an actual letter.
6: I'm nauseous.
2: To the kids. The kids had a predictably impressive year. Jackson, J-A-X-O-N, Jackson stacked varsity soccer, travel baseball, and honors classes like it was no big deal, collecting awards and praise along the way. Ivy, I-V-E-E, Ivy matched him stride for stride, honor roll, student council, piano competitions, and helping classmates who just don't quite get it yet. She's an amazing tutor. We remind them often that not everything needs to be a competition, and they politely disagree. They are destined for greatness. We managed to travel well this year, too. Park City in the winter, the Gulf Coast in the summer, and a fall trip to the East Coast that quietly doubled as early college visits. We love our adventures, but coming home always feels just as good. And bonus, we finally settled into our big, beautiful new house. It still surprises us how much space we have now. You're going to love this. Plus, the new Escalade fits nicely in the garage, which Mark will mention only if asked or prompted.
3: Uh-huh.
2: Hashtag getting groceries in style.
3: There's a hashtag in the Christmas letter?
2: Let's wrap it up.
6: It's still not done.
2: Just a little bit more, guys.
3: Oh, I hate them.
2: This came into my house, you guys. I read it to Nicole, and she's like, what the blank? This year has brought us so many wow, is this really ours moments. As the year winds down, we're feeling incredibly grateful for how well our life is clicking along. It's been a year of momentum, comfort, and a lot of humble pride. We hope your holidays are just as warm and joyful, and that the new year brings you just as much health, happiness, and excitement. The letter ends with, see you at the beach. Much love, the blank family. Y'all can straight up go to hell.
6: I'm kind of speechless.
3: I'm shocked right now because I can't believe that somebody thought that was okay to put all that in a letter.
6: The mom's was disgusting.
3: My grandma used to send out a letter every year, too, and it was nothing like that. Like, grandpa got his gout under control. Yeah exactly. It was things like that. Nothing you would want. They didn't make people feel envious. Like, that makes me feel envious, and I think that was their whole point.
2: See you at the beach. I was like, beach, please.
3: I know.
0: Next 100.
1: Yeah. Y'all know what it is. Katy Perry. Juicy J.

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3: 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Tech Center, this is a crash. Southbound 25 at Orchard, blocking the two left lanes. Causing that delay, southbound I-25 at Orchard, adding about 7 minutes to the drive. Now northbound I-25, getting into downtown, still a bit crowded from University up to Colfax at about 17 minutes. And 270, a bit slow there, 10 to 12 minutes through Commerce City. 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
26: Denver weather. Good morning, Colorado. Happy Friday. Well, we're heading into the weekend with another warm afternoon, although a little more seasonal versus what we saw midweek. Temperatures are going to be in the upper 80s this afternoon under a mostly sunny sky. So another warm and dry day. It gets hot again tomorrow, though. We're back in the 90s on Saturday. Fire danger is going to be high over the western half of the state, and we have a chance for some severe weather over the eastern half of the state late Saturday and into the early evening hours. Have a great day and a great weekend. I'm Denver 7 Chief Meteorologist Lisa Hidalgo.

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2: This came in from Emily. She actually messaged me on my Instagram account the other day. She says, "Hey, Jer Bear. Love you guys. Do you ever want to talk about pet stuff?" She's like, "I got a good one for you. Last week, my dog Murphy decided socks were a 5-star meal.
3: Oh.
2: He ate them." She says, "Not just one, not just two, not just three, but 4 pairs of socks." Or was it 4 individual socks? Anyway, he had 4 socks in him, I think. I didn't realize it until he started doing that weird "I might puke" dog face.
3: Oh, yeah.
2: Off the heaving?
3: Yeah.
2: One of those. She said, "Off to the vet we went. They had to surgically remove the socks. Apparently, he's not into digesting cotton," she said. Total bill, over $2,000.
3: Oh, my gosh.
2: "I could have bought him a lifetime supply of dog treats," she said.
3: Yeah.
2: "He's fine, back to his usual self, and I'm just sitting here guarding the laundry as I write you. Tell me I'm not the only one whose pet has cost them a fortune. Again, love you guys," and that's Emily. I wrote back, I said, "Where are you from?" She says she's out in Arvada. So, Emily in Arvada. So, if you've had a massive vet bill, how much did your pet cost you? Hi, Annika. Welcome to the show.
4: Hey, guys.
3: Morning.
2: Good morning. So, you had a hefty vet bill?
4: Well, so first one, I didn't technically have to pay. My parents paid because it was my dog and I was still living at home.
2: Okay.
4: But I was letting him out to go to the bathroom later at night. It was probably like 9 o'clock at night. And I had let him out to go in the front yard. And he's a toy poodle. He was little. And at this point, I think he was like 5 years old. I didn't know that my sister was not already home, and so she comes swinging into the driveway, music blaring in her car.
2: No.
4: Does not see my dog,
2: and
4: he goes running towards her, and she runs over him.
2: No!
4: Yes.
2: Was the dog fine?
4: No.
2: Oh, Annika!
4: So we took him to the emergency vet, the late after hours, late night emergency vet. He had shattered his pelvis.
2: Yeah, like, I bet.
4: Honestly.
2: Did they try to fix him?
4: They did. And it was only because my sister felt so bad and my parents didn't think that she could live with that guilt if they had just put him down.
2: So how much to repair a shattered pelvis?
4: On a toy poodle, it was $8,000.
2: Boy, that makes my $1,000 seem like no big deal.
4: $8,000.
2: Okay, so hold on.
4: For this little dog.
2: AK, I gotta ask, did it survive?
4: He lived another 11 years.
3: Okay.
2: Well, then worth it.
3: Okay.
2: It's worth it.
3: Oh.
2: If you said no, sadly, the next day, but.
3: My heart went back to where it was supposed to be.
2: Yeah.
4: He lived another 11 years, so he's sturdy.
2: Okay,
4: Whereas my dog now. She is the stupidest dog. I don't know how she hasn't died yet. And I've stopped taking her to the vet because I'm like, I'm spending money on you and you're not. You're fine.
3: But you don't learn.
2: But the $8,000 on the shattered pelvis, that is a hefty, hefty bill, Annika.
4: Yeah.
2: My God.
4: Yeah.
2: Well, so far you're in the lead.
3: Yeah.
2: Yep. That's a good one. Well, we appreciate you calling in. Thank you so much, Annika. Let's hop over to Christina. She's been holding forever. Hi, Christina.
5: Hi. How are you?
2: Well, we're super dupes. Can you beat $8,000?
5: I can. Unfortunately.
3: Oh my goodness.
2: Okay. So what was your vet bill?
5: So a $7,500 stem cell therapy treatment bill turned into a total of $25,500.
2: $25,000?
3: I'm shocked.
2: What?
5: Yeah.
2: Okay, what kind of dog and how old was the dog?
5: A German Shepherd, and she was 7.
2: So $25,000 on a 7-year-old dog that's a large dog.
5: Yeah.
2: How long did she end up living? Is she still alive?
5: Well, she's still alive, and it's 2 years later.
3: Okay.
2: Was it worth it to you for the 25 grand?
5: Yes. Maybe not to my husband, but to me, yes.
3: For you. You just said she's your baby.
5: She's one of our babies.
3: Yeah.
5: So
2: it was 25 grand for stem cell therapy.
5: Well, the stem cell therapy treatment was $7,500.
2: Oh, okay.
5: And then they found a mass at that time with the surgery for the stem cell. They removed the mass and it was in a weird spot.
2: Mm.
5: So every time she sat down, her surgery incisions opened.
2: Oh my
5: gosh.
2: So we
5: had to
2: keep going back.
5: They stitched a donut ring onto her, I call it her butt cheek, sorry.
2: That's all right.
5: That's the best way to explain it. So, and then I had to go every single day to Boulder for almost 45 days, every day. I drove from Thornton to Boulder to have that cleaned out, repacked, until it would start to heal, and they put, like, skin grafting over it.
2: Christine, I will tell you, that dog is extremely lucky to have you. Because like, I would have been $7,500 and done.
3: Won the owner lottery, for sure.
2: Well, yeah, that. And I'm kind of on the husband's side. We got a bunch of calls to get to, Christina, but so far she's in the lead, $25,000.
3: That's a lot of money!
2: For sewing up that butt cheek all the time. My God, she is... Lucky to have Christina. All right, here's Austin. Hi, Austin!
0: Hi, how are you?
2: Well, we're super dupes. Tell us about your vet bill.
0: So my dog tore her ACL a few years ago, and that was about, it wasn't hers, but it was $7,000.
2: It's an old football injury or something?
0: And, they say it's genetic.
2: Really?
0: Oh. Yeah, so if they tear one, the chances of them tearing another one is 60%.
2: Oh, God. And you lucked out and got that dog.
0: No, she tore the other one 2 years later.
2: No.

0: Actually, Kitty.
1: Kitty the
2: dog. Oh, my gosh. I love that.
1: That's pretty good. That's pretty good. Kitty. Austin, thank you for calling in with that hefty bill. Who else we got? Stephanie. Hi, Stephanie.
3: Hello.
1: Hello. All right. Tell us about that vet bill.
3: Yeah. So during COVID, April of 2020, my dog started pooping, vomiting, everything, lost like 20-something pounds, and couldn't figure out what it was. We thought it was diet-related, so we were switching all these foods, going to the vet. Final vet bill from figuring out what it was lymphangiectasia, and his bill ended up being around $7,000, $8,000 when it was all said and done from figuring out that.
1: What was the name of it? It sounds like a Disney villain.
2: Yeah,
3: I know. It's called lymphangiectasia, and his intestines didn't absorb protein.
1: Wow,
3: so super low fat, had to give him good protein. And then to follow it up, like 2 months later, I kid you not, he ate 5 boxes of yogurt-covered raisins.
2: Oh, my gosh.
3: And I looked at my husband, and I was like,
1: oh, hell
3: if
1: no.
3: This is how he wants to go out, then...
1: This is his own damn fault, right?
3: Exactly, yes.
1: Yeah, so, God, you were up there, too. What's the dog's name?
3: His name was Turner. We recently put him down, but he lived, another 5.5 years.
1: Well,
3: so
1: again, I guess we're worth the money, right?
3: Exactly.
1: Stephanie, thank you for sharing your story with us today. Have a
3: thank
1: good
3: you.
1: One. All right, bye. Hey, guys, thank you so much for calling in and sounding off for Show Wants to Know.
4: 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Tech Center, this is a crash. Southbound 25 at Orchard, blocking the 2 left lanes. Causing that delay, southbound I-25 at Orchard, adding about 7 minutes to the drive. Now, northbound I-25, getting into downtown, still a bit crowded from University of Colfax at about 17 minutes. And 270, a bit slow there, 10 to 12 minutes through Commerce City. 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
1: Mix 100.
2: Kendall says, JKJ, I got a situation. Honestly, it's not even my issue. It's more of a my family can't mind their own business kind of thing. Hubs and I have been married for 4 years. When we first got together, he was super upfront about not being into strictly monogamous relationships. I was fine with it. I'm not the jealous type. Honestly, I've never seen a problem with it. It works for us. She also says, trust me, I get to have my fun, too. We're both on the same page that physical and emotional connections aren't always the same thing. Now, she starts raving about her husband. He's amazing, great dad, owns his own business, has his life together. Here's where the drama kicks in, though. She says, my cousin saw him out at a bar with another woman, took a picture, and sent it to my sister. My sister calls me in full freakout mode, screaming that my husband is cheating.
3: Uh-oh.
2: I try to calmly explain that I already know it's not cheating. This is something we both agreed on. We're in an open relationship. Now the sister is saying, I'm brainwashed. I'm letting myself get disrespected. This is a terrible example for the kids. She is threatening to tell our parents about our situation if I don't, says Kendall. Now, for the record, my family has no idea about our open marriage. I've always thought it really wasn't any of their business, but now I'm stuck. Do I sit my parents down and tell them before my sister does? Or do I just wait it out and deal with the drama if it comes up? Or do I just tell my sister to F off and leave me alone? Is her line.
4: Right?
2: So anyway, I don't want them thinking differently about me and my husband, who they absolutely love, but I also don't want World War III if my sister goes rogue. What do you and your listeners think? Use this for show wants to know. Appreciate the advice. And that's from Kendall. Katie, you said there was a special name for this?
4: Yeah, it's an ENM relationship. It's ethically non-monogamous. And, my take on it is, as long as your intent is there, as long as you're truthful with people who are involved in your situation and you're not hurting people, I don't see anything wrong with this, because I feel like relationships differ from person to person. Not everything works for everybody. And again, these
2: ain't
4: two,
2: that the truth?
4: Well, these two seem like they've got it worked out. They've had the conversation. They know the rules. They've laid them out. I think it's kind of jacked up that the sister's kind of trying to swoop in and create some drama. I do.
2: She's been hiding this relationship from the entire family. She should probably let some people know.
4: That's
2: of these type of situations.
4: Yeah, the intent of it. It is starting to affect her family, so she's going to have that conversation. Sounds like it's going to be an uncomfortable one, because, again, this isn't a traditional relationship, but I want you to know, Jerry, I know you're not out on the online dating
2: sites or anything. I'm uncomfortable
4: with
2: this.
4: And I
2: so
4: know
2: much.
4: You are, but it is so much more normal now than, or I guess it's just,
5: is it?
4: It's
5: is
4: a
5: it
4: little
5: though?
4: Bit more,
2: is it
4: it's way
2: a very
4: more
2: niche
4: accepted.
2: Group of
4: no,
2: people,
4: it's
2: I think.
4: Way more accepted than
2: people think. Or do we just nod our head
4: think.
2: And then go home and talk about it like, oh my God,
4: but
2: I
4: not
2: would
4: everybody
2: never.
4: Does it, but it's becoming way more
5: I don't think
4: of
5: that's good that
4: thing.
5: It's becoming more of a thing.
4: It's becoming more of a thing. So
2: what about
4: again,
2: the kids in this relationship that see mom and dad with various people.
4: No. Like
5: I had family friends that did this, and it did not turn out well.
4: Well, and I'm sure there's instances where it doesn't, but I think in any kind of situation, as long as you're not letting the little kids deal with adult problems, that's fine.
2: We'll start things off with Michaela. Hi, Michaela.
6: Howdy.
2: Howdy, howdy.
4: Morning.
2: So,
6: howdy, doody.
2: What do you think about Kendall's little open relationship here and all the drama in her life?
6: Well, me personally, I'm not an open relationship gal. I think that's like very messy, but you know, some people can do it and they can make it work. But I think, you know, it's an adult thing to do. You should be an adult, tell your parents, like it's not a big deal. They obviously have a family together. They have kids. She should probably get that out in the open if it's something that they're going to do for a while. You know, everybody should be aware, because then you're going to just get a bunch of other instances where family members or friends are going to take pictures of people out in public being all sneaky and weird.
4: Mm-hmm.
6: And so just escape that whole thing and just tell them.
2: Yeah, I'm kind of, as at this point, I know this is early, I'm kind of leaning towards that versus keeping it buttoned up.
5: What
2: you might want to
5: the
2: cut
6: the
2: sister off.
6: I think the sister
2: off.
6: Needs to mind her business, you know? Like,
2: she
6: yeah.
2: sounds super nosy, though.
5: Yeah.
2: Right?
6: Yeah, that was really nosy.
5: What about the whole having kids thing, though? Like, the image you know, that it could bring to light if it is brought out in the open.
2: Oh my God! Yeah, couple more people there watching the band performance.
6: Throwing roses on the stage for you. It's all good.
4: It takes a village. It takes a village, Michaela.
2: It takes a village. Even if it is mommy and
6: daddy. I don't have any kids, but I assume.
2: A village of mommy and daddy's boyfriends and girlfriends. Michaela, thank you. We have your vote. We appreciate it. Hi, Shannon.
0: Good morning.
2: Good morning. Hey. All right, you get the final word on this, my friend. What do you think?
0: Oh, no, that's a lot of pressure.
2: That's okay. Just lay it out there.
4: Go for it.
0: I think the sister needs to kick rocks. Yeah. I'm personally not in an open marriage. I've been with my husband for 10 years. I'm too jealous for that. My cousin, however, is in an open relationship, and I have seen how our family has treated him. He's now not invited to his brother's wedding because of it. Because they judge his lifestyle. And I just, it's nobody's business what's happening in your bedroom.
2: That's like the bottom line right there, right?
4: Yeah.
0: I've seen the awful, nasty, ugly side of it. I've seen the family being disowning of family members. I'm one of the only family members who's still in contact with my cousin and who loves and supports him. Because he's happy, his wife is happy, his girlfriend is happy, their kids are happy. It works out for them.
2: Yeah.
0: They all get along great, and good everybody's doing better.
2: You have a very kind heart, Shannon.
4: Yeah.
0: I try.
2: Yeah. You're like, I try. No big deal. It's the truth.
0: Love everybody. Why be so hateful and negative? There's enough of that in the world. Let's just be nice.
2: Do you love us?
0: Yes, I do. Love you guys.
2: Aww, hug it out.
4: So sweet.
2: Hug it out. Triple kiss. Shannon, you have a great Tuesday as well. Thank you for calling.
0: You too. Bye, guys.
2: Bye.
4: Wow.
2: There's a lot to unpack there.
4: There is. And I think, again, one common thread that I heard in pretty much every phone call was communication, honesty, and being completely upfront about everything going on. I mean, obviously.
2: If you're in that relationship.
4: Exactly. If you're in that relationship.
2: Outside that, mind your own business.
4: When you're comfortable doing it. I'm talking about in that relationship, though. I think something that... It's hard to accept that people do things differently than the way you do it. But just because they don't do it the way you do it doesn't mean it's wrong.
2: Doesn't mean you should hate them.
4: Exactly. I think that really was shining the light on this today, is that people do things in ways that we don't always all do together, but it doesn't mean that they're wrong. So
2: all I know is I'm signing me and Nick Knack up for a cooking class, and we're just going to see what happens.
5: Let me know which one you guys join.
2: Yeah, you're going to come too?
5: Let me know which one you guys join.
4: Y'all are into it.
2: I mean, you never know what might happen, you know?
4: Yeah.
2: Like mashed potatoes and gravy get me in the mood. So
5: hold me back.
2: Hey, a solid thank you to everybody who called in today, especially those of you that shared very intimate aspects of your life. Thank you to everybody that called in and all of you texting in right now, including Jude, who says men are always horny.
5: Well.
4: I mean,
2: thanks, Jude.
5: Did you hear how many women called, Jude?
4: I know, right?
2: I know, it was all women.
5: A lot of women.
4: This is way more prevalent than people realize.
2: I think you're right.
4: I really do.
2: I'm in my Littleton bubble, and I'm just...
4: Because I can't tell you how many people I'm on the online relationships, the online dating.
2: Oh.
4: I mean, in their profile, it says ENM. I mean, immediately. And I know, Josh, you come across this as well. I know you do because you're on those dating apps, so you have to see it.
5: I just remember the story of me getting invited to this, and it was very interesting.
4: Yeah.
2: So how did it go when you showed up?
5: I showed up for what I thought was going to be a hot tub, and they explained it to me, and I left.
2: Really?
5: Oh, I mean,
2: you're like, I love hot water.
5: Personally, it's not my thing. Well, they were golfers, and I was like,
2: I love golf, and I love hot tubs.
5: Found a group that I loved golfing with, and then they explained it to me. And I was like, you guys just wanted to golf.
4: Not a foursome, Josh, a threesome.
5: That's what they were saying. And I was like, oh, they want to take this threesome off the course. So,
2: boy.
5: Politely declined.
2: No. Not my thing. I wish you had, just for the show. We could talk about it.
5: Oh, gosh.
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2: 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Silky trousers. 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
0: Silky fluid trousers for the summer.
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0: He's so trendy.
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we made it to the weekend. We got some exciting stuff. Of course, we have those prizes lined up for your all-access summer on my show. And we're officially on Wedding Watch for Taylor Swift. I will explain. That's coming up soon on your Celebrity Quickie on Mix 100.

Next 100 is going to be walking in the Denver Pride Parade. That's going down next Sunday, the 28th. And our very own Marky and Synergy are going to be the parade MCs together this year. So watch out for them and watch out for us in the Denver Pride Parade.

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1: 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I know Taylor Swift and Travis Kelce weren't supposed to get married until July 3rd, but we are on wedding watch this weekend. Her beach house in Rhode Island is usually lights out and empty, but on Wednesday night, all the lights were on, and yesterday, people were up on the balconies in matching robes, and a blonde-haired woman was spotted wearing a white robe. We do think that's Taylor, and we thought that maybe she was just doing a cozy girls' weekend bachelorette party type thing, but huge tents just appeared one block away from Taylor's house at a hotel property, and a wedding is going down. Now, we don't know if it's Taylor's wedding, and TMZ did check to see if a wedding license has been filed for her this weekend, and no, there has not, but the day is young. She could still make that happen. This is Taylor Swift, so all eyes are on this wedding near Taylor's house in Rhode Island to see if it is hers this weekend. And Bunny XO did a podcast to talk about her divorce with Jelly Roll, and she explained that it started with a fight, and out of anger, she told him, divorce her, and he said, bet. She also revealed that while they are moving forward with the divorce, they're also moving forward with IVF to have a child together. They both have come out to say there's no ill will, and they remain best friends, which is unconventional, but they spoke up, and they said, that's what's happening. I'm Nina Blanco. That is your Celebrity Quickie. Hang tight. We are going 90 minutes commercial-free next on Mix 100.
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3: 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Tech Center, this is a crash. Southbound 25 at Orchard, blocking the two left lanes, causing that delay. Southbound I-25 at Orchard, adding about 7 minutes to the drive. Now northbound I-25, getting into downtown, still a bit crowded from University up to Colfax at about 17 minutes. And 270, a bit slow there, 10 to 12 minutes through Commerce City. 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I'm Sid Thielen with traffic on Mix 100.
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1: 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And honestly, most of those are easy last-minute gifts. So if you haven't figured it out yet, there's some ideas. Get to it!

100. Today is Juneteenth, commemorating the emancipation of the last enslaved African Americans 2.5 years after the Emancipation Proclamation. This is an important day in history, and I am so happy that my company celebrates Juneteenth, but I just wanted to make sure I was here in studio to talk about it. So happy Juneteenth from Mix 100. For just a

0: 100's All Access Summer Station, getting you to the coolest events and concerts. And one of the biggest events that is talked about every single summer here in Denver is Glowtopia at Elitch Gardens. If you don't know what Glowtopia is, you're about to learn. It is the adults-only water park night at Elitch Gardens. Yes, the water park, okay? You get to go into the water. They have some of the slides open while you're there with your best friends. The kids are kicked out. This is a 21 and up event, and I have one final pair of tickets to give away right now to go to Glowtopia. Call me, 303-691-1MIX. We're going to get caller 20, and you'll get a pair of tickets. You must be 21 and up if you are calling, so keep that in mind. And the event is happening 1 week from today, June 26th at Elitch Gardens. So if you want to get in, call me right now, 303-691-1649. That's the number to call. Or you could buy tickets. 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Call me for your chance to win. 303-691-1MIX with Alex Warren on your radio.
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0: 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You're going to be going to Glowtopia.
1: Oh, that's awesome. Thank you so much.
0: You're welcome. You are the 20th caller, so I'm going to hook you up with a pair of tickets to go, so you get to invite a friend to come with you. Get out a cute little bathing suit and get ready to party 1 week from today at Elitch Gardens.
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TikTok has had it with Starbucks. 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Some going as far as calling it a scam. 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
2: Slowdown 10 I-25. 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Tech Center, this is a crash. Southbound 25 at Orchard, blocking the two left lanes. Causing that delay, southbound I-25 at Orchard, adding about 7 minutes to the drive. Now, northbound I-25, getting into downtown, still a bit crowded from University of Colfax at about 17 minutes. At 270, a bit slow there, 10 to 12 minutes through Commerce City. 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I'm Sidney Thielen with traffic on Mix 100.
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0: and gentlemen.
1: Here's Nina. We're playing the 5 and 5 on a Friday. 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When you win, you're getting a pair of tickets to see Louis Tomlinson tonight at Red Rocks. And if you're freaking out about that because it's already 5 o'clock, don't worry. The show doesn't start until 7, so we got time today. Call me, 303-691-1MIX to play. All you're doing is answering 5 pretty easy questions to win these tickets to see Louis Tomlinson at Red Rocks literally tonight. So make sure you're available if you call me. 303-691-1649. Who wants to go to Red Rocks tonight? 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
1: Sherry and Aurora, we are playing the 5 at 5. Here is your first question. Which country is home to the kangaroo?
2: Australia.
1: Australia's correct. Your second question, what is the largest planet in our solar system?
2: Is it Jupiter?
1: It is Jupiter. Your third question, which superhero can throw webs from his hands?
2: Spider-Man.
1: That's right. And your fourth question, which park is called the happiest place in the world?
2: That's Disney World.
1: That's right. And your final question, Louis Tomlinson, who you're wanting to see tonight, was part of One Direction, the boy band. Name any one of his other bandmates.
2: Harry Styles?
1: Yes, and you are a winner for the 5 and 5.
2: Oh my gosh, that's so cool. Happy Friday.
1: Happy Friday to you, and just like that, you're headed over to Red Rocks tonight, girlfriend.
2: Oh my gosh, that's amazing.
1: Call up a friend. You're going tonight. The show doesn't start till 7, so we're going to get these tickets to you ASAP. You're going to go tonight, and you're going to have a great kickoff to your weekend.
2: That is so cool. Thank you, Nina.
1: You're welcome. And tell me what station is hooking it up.
2: 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You know.

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4: 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Tech Center, this is a crash. Southbound 25 at Orchard, blocking the two left lanes, causing that delay. Southbound I-25 at Orchard, adding about 7 minutes to the drive. Now, northbound I-25, getting into downtown, still a bit crowded from University up to Colfax at about 17 minutes. And 270, a bit slow there, 10 to 12 minutes through Commerce City. 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
5: Slow down on I-25. 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Tech Center, this is a crash. Southbound 25 at Orchard, blocking the two left lanes. Causing that delay, southbound I-25 at Orchard, adding about 7 minutes to the drive. Now, northbound I-25, getting into downtown, still a bit crowded from University of Colfax at about 17 minutes. And 270, a bit slow there, 10 to 12 minutes through Commerce City. Rest of the highway's in good shape, no problems. 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

0: 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What do you got going on this weekend?
1: Not much, other than just hanging out with family and celebrating my niece's 25th birthday.
0: Fun! 25! You know what? I had a good time at 25, so hopefully she does too.
1: I will make sure she does.
0: That's that auntie love right there. Well, happy birthday to your niece and have a good weekend. When I was young, I felt